0: to get my day started, get up, run different errands, go to work. Any errands got to do, I do after work. Then I just finish my day about 6 o'clock, dinner or whatever with the family. And, I function a lot better in the day. Because by 9 o'clock, 10 o'clock, I'm ready to turn in.
1: Okay. All right. Thank you so much. Hey, this is what statistics say, okay? They say that morning people tend to be structured and proactive and optimistic and health conscious, right? But they say that night owls tend to be creative, deep thinkers, reflective, and spontaneous. Oh, Lord Jesus, I think I'm two people. That's something else. I don't know how to read into all of that. But anyway, are you a night owl or a morning person? 1-877-345-7747 on the Nightly Spirit.

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0: your girl Darlene and family. I want to know, are you a morning person or a night owl? What's your name? Where are you calling from?
1: Hi, my name is Angela Lane. I'm calling from Upper Marlboro, Maryland, by way of Montgomery, Alabama. And I'm calling to state that I am definitely a morning person. It's just in my genes and my roots. I grew up Southern, so we did not sleep in. You know, old school, they did not even allow that. So that's going into my adulthood. And I would love to be able to relax late, but I just can't. So I just deal with it. So I'm up 3, 4, 5 o'clock, 6 o'clock in the morning, even if I'm off. So I'm definitely a morning person.
0: Good stuff. Hey, listen, I'm going to tell you this. I'm getting up early in the morning. I have my clock set for 2:45, but I'm going to get up anyway because I'm always waking up at 3 o'clock in the morning. I can't sleep. I don't know what it is. It's the pressure of this world. But anyway, I got your selfie session coming up in 15 minutes on the Nightly Spirit.

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0: family, it's the Nightly Spirit. It's your girl, Darlene. And I've been promising you all night that Cece Winans was going to join us. And she is here. Hi, Cece.
1: Hi, Darlene. Hi. I love you.
0: I love me some you. And I know, family, y'all can't see the big, beautiful smile, but I know you can imagine it. And it's just, you're just gleaming today.
1: Yes. Good to see you.
0: Great to see you, family. We're going to come back. We're going to catch up with Cece Winans. Boy, listen, she's got new music, and it seems like she's going on tour. We've got to talk about that. Coming up 17 minutes away on the Nightly Spirit.
2: I knew God was with me. I always used to pray. My prayer was I asked God to not to let the devil kill me out here while I was in the streets before I could get back. But I said, if you give me one more chance at life and music, I promise you, I'm going to shout you out, and I'm going to testify, and we're going to have a little church up in there.

0: It is the Nightly Spirit, your girl Darlene, and I'm so excited to have the queen. All right, this is the queen. The queen of smiles, the queen of worship, as we all introduce her as Jesus's niece. Uncle Jesus. But anyway, Cece, hello.
1: Yes, Lil.
0: Welcome, sister. And I want to just say to you, thank you so much for more than this. I know we're going to get into the song in just a little bit. But when I get a chance to talk to you, I always love the chance to talk about worship. I love the chance to talk about the need for us. Mm-hmm. And I just want to hear from you tonight. Mm-hmm. I want to let everyone hear from you tonight, because I know that, you know, of course, our land, we are in a period, what I feel like is rebuilding. Yeah. But we're in a period of time with the kingdom of God. Mm-hmm. We have to come together and unify. Mm-hmm. And there is no better way for us to unify than to get in his presence,
2: right,
0: and worship. Can you speak to that? The need for worship right now.
1: Oh my God. First of all, I'm glad to be with you again. And yeah, worshiping in spirit and in truth gives us everything we need,
0: everything.
1: You know?
0: Yeah.
1: And you said it as far as unifying. I think that's the only place that we can unify is when we all yield to the Father and we put our own agendas aside, mm-hmm, and really focus on who he is, mm-hmm, what he wants, and be that, you know, be what he provided us with, to worship him in spirit and truth so that he can complete the work that he wants to do in us and through us and for us.
0: That's right. That's it. That's
1: you know,
0: it.
1: And we need him. We need him.

0: I go till I see your face.
1: Yes.
0: It's a decision that you make that no matter what you're going through or what you might face, my decision is to worship you.
1: It's a decision
0: that we have to make. And when you're settled in that, for me, when you're settled in that, it brings you a peace that surpasses all understanding, for real. Because it's not determining on how my prayers are answered. It's a decision that I'm making because he's God. And when you settle in that, it's a weight that comes with it. It's a beautiful, heavy weight that kind of comes with it. And so Todd, who I love Todd Delaney.
1: He's
0: hilarious, but he is such a pure guy, you know, and a pure worshiper. And he called and told me he started writing this song. And my face, he's like, this song is for you. And I was like, okay. I was like, let me hear it. You know, he sat at the piano and played just a line of it. And I was done. My hands went up and I'm like, yes, Lord. Because the heart behind the song is, Lord, help us to give you more. He was just saying, God has been so good. What Jesus did for us, we should want to give him all of our strength, all of our mind, all of our hearts. And this song is saying, Holy Spirit, if you help me, you know, I'm gonna praise him according to his greatness. But I can't do that in my own strength. We need the Holy Spirit in order to really worship God in spirit and in truth.
1: Yes, we have to. We have to. I love him. I love you. Family, you just got to hear the song. Okay, 15 minutes away. CeCe Winans, brand new single, More Than This. Get yourself prepared. Go somewhere and sit down and listen.
0: Yeah, and then he came and sang it with me. Oh, my goodness. It was just powerful.
1: It is powerful, family. So coming up in 15 minutes, More Than This, brand new music from CeCe Winans on The Nightly Spirit.

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0: More than this, that is the song. That is CeCe Winans. And having you with us tonight has just been outstanding. And I did hint around that coming up this fall, you are planning to go on tour.
1: Yes.
0: Tell us about the tour.
1: Well, I'm excited because I'm going to be joined with people. Normally, I'm touring by myself, but Charity Gayle will be with me, Red Worship, and Tarian, young lady who I really, really love. We just did a song together called Testimony. I've got a testimony.
0: Wow. Goodness. Okay.
1: Powerful. We're going to arenas, so we're believing for these arenas to be sold out, and we're just going to... I love, the only thing I love better than just going out and worshiping and being on tour is when I can do it with my brothers and sisters. And I'm able to do that with my spiritual family, brothers and sisters that are coming, and they're younger, you know, to see the next generation praising God and for me to be a part of that. Mm-hmm. It blesses me, but hopefully I can be a blessing to them as well. You know, when you get to my stage of life, it's all about those who are coming after me.
0: Amen.
1: Lord, help me to be an example. Help me to help them build so that they can be strong believers and worshipers. And so I'm excited about Come Worship Tour this fall. And I just want everybody to go get your tickets now. Go get them.
0: Come Worship Tour.
1: Yeah, Come Worship.
0: Amen. Family, CeCe Winans. That is CeCe Winans for you. Are the tickets already on sale for the tour?
1: Yes.
0: Okay. Yes. Good.
1: They can go to, where do they go? CeCeWinans.com and get tickets there. And yeah, everything is happening.
0: That sounds good.
1: Right now. Our Generations Conference is coming up in July.
0: Okay.
1: This is our fifth year for that. And so we're excited about that. Got great speakers, Jackie Hill Perry and
0: Shire,
1: and let me see, who else? Pastor Cheryl Brady and Pastor Niecy. We're gonna pray. Niecy Ray, goodness, Tamara Bennett. It's gonna be awesome this year.
0: I am happy to hear all of that. All of that.
1: I'm happy to hear about you and what you're about to do. That's awesome.
0: Yes. I'm excited about it. God is good. I've just kind of been, you know, on the radio. Yeah. But I've had this gospel house music in my heart for a long time because, you know, I'm just so rah-rah. You know?
1: Yeah, I love it. I love the rah-rah.
0: But I have some songs that I want to do with a couple of choirs, and but then I just have some songs that, you know, I found out. Let me tell you what I found out: that our shouting music is on the same beat as house music. So
1: really,
0: it sure is.
1: We're on the same. Have a good time,
0: we're about to have a ball. We're gonna shout in. We're going to be shouting everywhere.
1: I love it. Well, may God bless it. And I hope it does more than you could ever imagine.
0: I thank you so much, CeCe.
1: You got it.
0: I love you dearly.
1: I love you too. Thanks for talking to me.
0: Thank you for stopping by the Nightly Spirit. I'll see you on tour. I'll be under my seat. You already know. All she got to say is, all my life.
1: And you're gone. Okay. Well, I hope to hug your neck soon. I love you.
0: Absolutely.
1: See you later.
0: I love you too.
1: Okay. Bye-bye.
0: CeCe Winans, everybody. Coming up, I've got Sybil Wilkes joining us with another news update on the Nightly Spirit.

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0: Hey, what's up? This is Justin Rafford, and what I love about inspirational music is, you know, it's the perfect soundtrack for a positive mindset.
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It is the Nightly Spirit, your girl Darlene. Family, I want to say something special to every mother and everyone that has a mother. As we go into Mother's Day weekend coming up in about 15 minutes, I have a special prayer and I got a word for you and all of that. So stay right here with your girl after the Friday night Spinspiration with my brother DJ Mr. Watkins.

0: That was the Friday night Spinspiration with my brother, DJ Mr. Watkins. Love you so much, brother, and I thank you so much for that mix. And, you know, I just want to say something to everyone that's listening tonight as we go into the Mother's Day weekend, this beautiful weekend that we get to celebrate our mothers. You know, for some people, it's very complicated. You know, some of you are celebrating your mom. Some of you are caregiving your mom. Some of you are still praying for your mothers. Some of you are grieving your mothers. And then some of you are in a hard, complicated situation with your mothers. Okay. And there are others that are facing your first Mother's Day without her. And I just want you to know tonight that God sees every version of your heart. And I want to say to the women who mothered children that they didn't birth, and to the grandmothers who became mothers all over again, to the single mothers who carry entire households on faith, and to women who are praying to become mothers, and to mothers who've even lost children, and then daughters who miss hearing, "Baby, I'm proud of you." I want to say tonight, we honor you. All right? We honor you. You know, love does.
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0: The parade, the sacrifices that she made, the memories that you have of your mom, the wisdom she planted, the strength she carried is in you. And even if your relationship with your mother is not perfect, God still has a way of healing broken places with grace. So I just want to say, don't measure your life by what's missing. Measure it by what love planted in you. If you've got your mother, don't let her get through this weekend without her knowing how much she's loved. You know, remember that some of the strongest parts of who you are was born from those women who survived things that they never even spoke about. And for those that are carrying grief tonight, I just want you to know that grief is not weakness. It's actually love with nowhere visible to go. That's what it is. But the beautiful thing about God is he knows how to hold both joy and sorrow in the same hand. So whether you're celebrating, remembering, crying, or healing, just know you're not alone tonight. And the love that carried you this far will carry you to the end, okay? I love you. I have a special word, a song, and a prayer for you. All right, I got it coming up. Happy Mother's Day to all of you from all of us at the Nightly Spirit. Coming up, special song, a word and prayer. It's your girl, darling, darling, darling, darling. Y'all ain't never heard me do that, huh? It's coming up on the Nightly Spirit.

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All right, I'm going to play this song, and I'm going to dedicate it to all mothers that are listening tonight. It's from Milton Bronson and the Thompson Community Choir, Safe in His Arms, from my Vintage Vault on the Nightly Spirit.

0: The scripture tonight is coming from Proverbs 31 and 28. Well, the scripture says, her children rise up and call her blessed. That means happy, prosperous, and to be admired. Her husband also, and he praises her. I want to tell you tonight, family, that motherhood is one of the holiest stewardships God ever placed in human hands. Before a child ever understands theology, they experience love through a mother, through her sacrifice, through her patience, through her prayers, those that are whispered late at night when nobody knew that she was even carrying a burden. Mothers are often the emotional glue to family. They remember birthdays, they calm your fears, they stretch meals, they wipe your tears, they carry stress silently, and somehow they keep showing up even when they are exhausted. So many mothers carried entire households while carrying private pain. There have been mothers that have given birth naturally, some mothers spiritually, and some stepped in as grandmothers and aunties and foster mothers, godmothers, mentors, caregivers, and bonus mothers, because motherhood is not just biology. It is stewardship. It's heaven trusting a woman to help shape souls. That's what motherhood is. And many women did this while they were grieving, while they were healing and broken themselves, while being overlooked. Today, we honor the mothers who are still here, the mothers fighting illness, the mothers who are working tirelessly, the new mothers that are just learning as they go, and the mother whose children are far away, and mothers who are praying for their prodigal children to come home. And we also wrap love around those who are carrying invisible ache tonight. That son that's missing his mother's voice, that daughter that's surviving her first Mother's Day without her mama, and the woman who's longing to even become a mother, the person that's grieving a strained relationship with their mother that never healed. May you know this tonight, that love this deep never dies. What a mother pours into generations echoes long after her voice grows quiet. And for every mother who felt unnoticed, heaven kept record of every one of your sacrifices. You're more powerful than you know, and your prayers have protected more than you realize, and your love has held more together than anybody could ever understand. So we honor you tonight, all right? I get emotional, of course, because I'm a mother. I have a child that's a mother. I have my mother with me. And I just know the burden of motherhood. I just want you to know, family, it's still worth it. I'm going to pray for us, okay? Coming up 15 minutes away as we go into this Mother's Day weekend. It's your girl, Darlene, on the Nightly Spirit.
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You've given me everything I need. 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
1: There's something special on the inside of you. There's purpose. There's promise. There's books. There's goals. There's ministry. You've got to become what God has designed you to be. Let's prophesy. Pregnant possibilities.
2: Pregnant.
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2: Possibilities.
1: Now birthing.
2: Now birthing.
1: Anew. It gets a little hard. I'm travailing. To obtain it.
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1: 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Because the King placed it on the inside of you.

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1: Many times in life, we focus on all that we don't have, and it makes us worry. But today, I want to remind you of the one that you do have and let you know that he's still able.

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0: Yes.
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1: I'm afraid to carry on.

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1: Able.
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1: He's still able. Able.
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0: He's able.
1: Able.
0: You say, I've never faced anything like this before.

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Achoo! 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
1: Somebody needs to shout unto God with the voice of triumph in here. Come on, can we get somebody to shout out loud up in here this morning? Straight Gate Mass, somebody. Let's get this thing started off right. Let's get this thing started off with some high praise. Big time, hit it.

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0: your car's been baptized in yellow. 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
1: God has come to restore souls. My sister Leandria is going to help me with this one.

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Amen. Now when we pray, we want to end that with a declaration, a decree. So I'm speaking for all of you listening, starting here, starting now. 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Starting now, this is a new day. This is your exodus. You are officially released. Now sing it for me, Leandria.

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0: Good morning. We welcome you to the Resurrection Life Community Church radio broadcast with Pastor Paul Medlock, a.k.a. Pastor P. Thank you for joining us today. 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We will share more information about our ministry at the end of our broadcast. 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In progress.
1: Hallelujah. Give an honor to the First Lady. We praise God. Hallelujah. All of God's people, go ahead and clap for yourself. Hallelujah. Hallelujah. Go ahead and give your hand and give your heart and give your mind a clap because you're still here. You're still here. That's a reason to celebrate. Amen. Philippians chapter 4, verses 4 through 6. Philippians chapter 4, verses 4 through 6. It reads, rejoice in the Lord always. It says, and again I say, rejoice. Someone just shout, rejoice. Verse 5 says, let your moderation be known unto all men, for the Lord is at hand. Verse 6 says, be careful for nothing, but in everything by prayer and supplication with thanksgiving, let your requests be made known unto God. Just because it sounds good, I'll read it again. It says, be careful for nothing, but in everything by prayer and supplication with thanksgiving, it says, let your request be made known unto God. Let the words of my heart, my mouth, and the meditation of my heart, let it be acceptable into thy sight, O Lord, my strength and my redeemer. Anoint my mind, anoint my mouth, anoint this message in the name of Jesus that I pray. Amen. For a subject, for a theme, for a topic, do me a favor right here and just lift it up in the atmosphere and just look to your neighbor and just say, I'm going to win this war over worry. I'm going to win this war over worry. Just say it again. I'm going to win this war over worry. I promise you, I didn't know what the praise team was singing. I didn't know they were getting ready to touch on it. Hallelujah. But just go ahead and say that I'm going to win this war over worry. Hallelujah. I'm winning the war. I'm winning. I'm winning. I speak winning in your season. I speak winning over the next 90 days. I speak winning in your finances. I speak winning in your home. Hallelujah. I speak a win. Hallelujah. A win and a win and a win and another win. Hallelujah. I'm going to win the war over worry. Hallelujah. You may be seated. Hallelujah. Hallelujah. Somebody thought life was over. Somebody thought you were defeated. Somebody thought there was no other way out. But God sent me here to tell you that you're getting ready to win. Hallelujah. I don't know when it's going to be, but you're getting ready to win. Hallelujah. I believe it. I believe it. Hallelujah. I'm going to win the war over worry. You may be seated. Imagine for me, if you will, that you are standing in the middle of a battlefield. You're standing in the middle of a battlefield. There's no weapons drawn, no armor on, no explosions going on, no artillery, yet every day you are faced with combat where you feel the suffocating weight of conflict in the circumstances of life. This battle that I'm talking about isn't overseas. It's not in a faraway land, not in a faraway country, but the battle that you're facing right now is in the facets of your mind. One of the greatest battles that the life of a believer will ever have to face in life is that of worry. The fight between fear and the temptation of worry versus our faith in trusting God's word. It's the war over worry. Every thought, every concern, every what if that comes at you, it comes really like an enemy that's determined to take you out. It's important to get this because Fulton Osler said it like this, that most of us are crucified between two thieves. yesterday's regret, and tomorrow's fear. In other words, we worry about what's behind us, we dread about what's coming, and it leaves us no room, resurrection, for the peace that we can have on today. It is as if we are stuck and consistently fighting on all sides, unsure if we'll ever gain the upper hand. And here's the truth, church, here's the truth. While many of us are sitting here silent, worry is a battle that we must win with God. Let me say that again, because I thought that you would have maybe had responded a little better than that. I said worry is a battle that we must win with God. It is right here in Philippians chapter 4 that gives us the spiritual strategies that we need to win this war over worry. Can I tell you, church, that it's not just about positive thinking. It's not just about trying to avoid negativity, but it's about you transforming your mindsets and you recognizing that the battle, the real battle, is, watch this, not fought with a physical weapon, but it's fought with that which is spiritual. For the real battle is fought with your faith. It's fought with your prayer life. It's fought with the peace of God that the scriptures tell us that surpasses all understanding. For it's all here in Paul's letter in the Philippians. One of the four main reasons as to his particular writing was to encourage them to maintain their unity and their joy despite persecution. He wrote to them to encourage them in the midst of their suffering. The Philippians, they were experiencing opposition because of their faith. His letter was to encourage them. His letter was to encourage us, rather, for them to remain joyful and steadfast even under pressure. That's a word for somebody in here on today, and that's simply to remain joyful, to remain encouraged, to remain faithful. Lord, help us in here. He's in this deeply pastoral moment because while Paul is writing this letter, he is writing this letter to them while he was in prison. Yet, while the Apostle Paul is in prison, don't miss this, church. Paul, the apostle of Jesus Christ, is yet filled on the inside with joy, filled on the inside with exhortation. It's in Philippians chapter 4 where he addresses the pressing reality of anxiety, the pressing reality of worry, and he encourages the believers, watch this, he tells the believers to rejoice in the Lord always. Watch this. He says, get this, church, because this command is not a casual suggestion. It is calling us to find the joy and to find our trust in God, even when the circumstances of life have become in or appear to be overwhelming. While the Apostle Paul is in chains, while he is locked up dealing with his own issues, I'll say that again, while the Apostle Paul is in chains, while he is locked up, while he is dealing with his own issues, don't miss this, he reminds us that peace doesn't come from the absence of trials and through the absence of trouble or tribulations. No. But he says to us that the peace of God gives you, it only comes from God, through God, and by God. I think you just missed your shout. Can I tell you today why you ought to give God praise? Can I tell you why you ought to bless him? It's because Paul tells us not to be anxious, but to pray and to let your requests be made known unto God. And he promises that the peace of God will guard your heart, will guard your minds. If you don't walk away with nothing else in this message, if you don't walk away with nothing else, walk away with this subject, this thesis, that we win the war over worry when we choose God's peace over our problems. I knew some of y'all were going to sit there looking at me like that, looking all crazy. But you are to give God praise, because there's about 50 of us in here who can say that I'm choosing the peace of God rather than the problems that I'm getting ready to face. Now, if you ain't never been there, don't say nothing. But I need about 50 of y'all who can testify with me that I walk in this church this morning because I've discovered that I'd rather have the peace of God than the problems and the pressures of what I'm facing. Hallelujah. I'd rather focus on God's peace, because the peace of God will help me to stand in all calamity. Hallelujah. The peace of God will help me be able to maintain when all hell is breaking loose. Hallelujah. If you don't need the peace of God, sit in your seat. Don't say nothing for the rest of the service. But if you need the peace of God to reign in your life, you ought to say right now out of your mouth that I'm choosing his peace over my problems. I'm choosing his peace because it's rooted in the prayer, in the gratitude, in the importance of having right thinking. Notice, church, that Paul tells us that if you're going to win this war over worrying, the first thing that you've got to do is that you've got to rejoice to release. That's point number one, that you've got to rejoice to release. Did you hear me? You've got to rejoice to release. Listen what he says in verse number 4. He says, rejoice in the Lord always, and again I say rejoice. He says, let your gentleness be evidence to all that the Lord is near. Paul begins this section by telling the Philippian church to rejoice. He's commanding them to rejoice. He says, rejoice. Now hold up here, church, because you've got to notice the language and the tone of the text, because he doesn't just tell them to rejoice one time, but he tells them to rejoice twice. He says, rejoice. That means that he is reinforcing the urgency of this command. He isn't suggesting that joy is conditional on circumstances. Instead, the joy that Paul speaks of is grounded in the Lord. I don't want you to miss this, because you guys keep missing your shout because you didn't realize that it's not about feeling happy when life is perfect and when everything is going right. Hallelujah. But rejoicing in the Lord is an act of release. It's spiritual discipline that forces you to lift your head. It forces you to lift your eyes from our problems and place them on the one who is far greater than our worries. I need to tell you this, church, because he follows it by reminding the Philippians, watch this, that the Lord is near. Just go ahead and give God praise that the Lord is close. Go ahead and give God praise that the Lord is near, that he is near. It's the reason why you can rejoice in spite of is because the Lord is near. It's an assurance that God's presence is consistent. It's the assurance that even though you've got so much going on around you, that God is still right there standing with you in the midst of it all. In other words, saints of God, Paul is teaching us that God's presence is constant even when life feels chaotic. I feel my shout this morning. I'm getting ready to be the fourth one to run around this church, because I know that I'm not the only one in here when I say this, but I'm talking to all those people out there who have felt and had some real critical and had at times some real chaotic moments that may have happened to you at some point in this life. I'm talking to those people who at some point in time felt like giving up, giving in, and giving out. Those of us who felt like throwing in the towel. Those who consider waving the white flag of surrender. Those who may have believed the lie of the enemy and told themselves that I can't take life anymore. Where are you? Where are you? Because I'm talking to you this morning. Those of you who have ever said I can't do this no more, that I've gone the last mile of the way. Can I preach to you this morning and tell you why you ought to give your God praise? Because God will remain consistent even even when life gets chaotic. Do I have a witness in here that when I was sick, he showed up in the hospital room? When I was down, he lifted me up. When I was broke, he kept a roof over my head. He put food on my table. When I was struggling in my own situation, it was God who pulled me out of it. Because when I was unfaithful, it was God who was faithful.
0: 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We pray that you are enjoying the powerful Word of God from Pastor P. We invite you to connect with us more on Facebook at Resurrection Life Community Church, Instagram and YouTube at Resurrection Life CC, where you can learn more about our mission, vision, and outreach. Now let's get back to Pastor P and the live service in progress. Be blessed.
1: In this time, I said your rejoicing is tied to your releasing. I believe the third time you'll get ready and make some noise because, hallelujah, I said that your rejoicing is tied to your releasing. Many of us can't feel God's presence in worship because we are so consumed with worry and have failed to release it unto God. Can I tell you what you need to do? Let me tell you, because only people who have done this can shout about this. This is what you need to do. It's so simple, yet it's so spiritual and so profound. Here's your bonus word on top of this word: let it go and live. Hallelujah. That's your bonus word for this week. Let it go and live. I don't know who that was for, but let it go and live. See how y'all looking at me? See how y'all rolling your eyes at me? It's because you still want to keep holding on to it. You don't want to let it go, but I come to let you know that you'll begin to live when you learn how to let it go. Hallelujah. You've got to let that thing go. I release that off of you in the spirit realm. You still living in the past of what happened and what was, but in this season of your life, if you want to get ahead, you're going to have to learn how to let it go. I need you to touch somebody next to you and just let them know to let it go. Let it go. You'll shout better when you learn how to let it go. You'll praise him better when you let it go. If you just open up your mouth and say, God, I'm giving it to you on today. He says you can release it when you rejoice. Bishop Paul Morton said it like this: ain't no need to worry what the night is going to bring. Where are my quartet lovers in here? Hallelujah. He says it'll be all over in the morning. Can I tell you something? Morning represents the newness of God. When we turn our attention away from our circumstances and we rejoice in him, just like how darkness turns into light, our worry can lose their power when we shift our focus to God's nearness and his faithfulness. When you make rejoicing a daily practice, you are telling your worries that they no longer have the last word over your life. I need you to look at somebody and tell them to release them, release that. See, you don't even realize, church, that joy is your weapon in this battle. Because joy is rooted in God. And when it's rooted in God, it'll be what sustains you through the storm. It will be what keeps you. It will be what, hallelujah, preserves you. Somebody shout joy. Somebody shout it, because this joy that I have, the world didn't give it and the world can't take it away. I'm thankful for this joy that I have. That's why I still got a smile on my face. That's this joy that I have. That's why I still got strength in my spirit. This joy that I have, that's why I still got praise on my lips, because my joy didn't come from people, but my joy came from the Lord. It came

because my power is found in God's peace through my praise and through my prayer. Paul says that if you're going to win this war over worry, he says not only do you have to rejoice to release, but he says that if you're going to win this war over worry, point number two shows us that you've got to pray to prevail. Let me say that one more time because I know I got a few note takers. You've got to pray to prevail. Charles Spurgeon says it like this, that prayer is the slender nerve that moves God. He says prayer is the slender nerve, Minister April, that moves the muscle of God's omnipotence. I need to tell you, it's something about the power of prayer. He says, don't be anxious about anything, but in every situation by prayer and petition with thanksgiving, present your requests unto the Lord. He says, and the peace of God, then, which transcends all understanding, will guard your heart, will guard your minds in Christ Jesus. In this verse, Paul

that the world can't understand. Did I say that too fast? That this kind of peace gives you the kind of peace that your cousin and them don't even understand. This kind of peace will guard your heart and guard your mind. When you read the text, you'll understand that Paul is writing to the church in a military pastoral tone. He says, God's peace guards us like a fortress standing between us and the attacks of worry. Please say that again. I think I will. God's peace guards us like a fortress, like a wall that stands between us and your attack of worry. Now, if you ain't never been worried about nothing this year, this sermon ain't for you. It's not for you, huh? It's about you can go ahead and sit there and play like nothing ever bothered you. Hallelujah. Supernatural, spiritual, Christian yourself. Go ahead and sit there silent all by yourself. But I need to talk to at least 50 people who's ever been attacked with worry. You worry about your children. You worry at times about your family. You worry about your loved ones. You worry about your church. I'm talking to you here on today. If you ain't never been worried, this ain't for you. You more than a few times have to worry even about yourself. If you ain't never been there, don't say nothing. But can I tell every person in here, in this place, that has ever been in a place of worry, that the God that we serve will build up a fortress around you and guard your heart and your mind. That's why you've got to always pray. For prayer is a pathway to peace. Prayer is where we prevail. When we pray, we aren't just telling God what we need, but when we pray, we're making an exchange. Our worries for his peace. Paul used four words meaning the same thing that was connected to prayer in this particular native narrative. And as I studied and questioned the text for understanding, I asked the Apostle Paul, how in the world do you know so much about prayer? He says, well, that's good, Pastor P. Hallelujah. But what you didn't know is that prayer is not informing God. Because you can't inform a God who knows all things. Prayer is not informing God, but true prayer is inviting God. Some of y'all ain't talked to God all last week. But I come to tell you here that you need to talk to him because you need to invite him in every situation that you go through. You need to invite him in your problem. You need to invite him in the midst of your chaos. You need to invite him in what it is that you're dealing with. Is there anybody in here that knows that there's a difference from informing God and inviting God? Paul says when we pray, he gives us an exchange. He gives us an exchange. He gives us an exchange. I come to let you know here that when you pray, he gives us an exchange. Somebody to say, he gives us an exchange. He gives us an exchange. He gives us an exchange. It's important to see this because when you understand that he gives us an exchange, he tells us that he will give us exactly what we need. He'll give us exactly what we need. When he gives us an exchange, he gives us an overflow. He gives us an abundance of what we need. I come to let you know here that God will always supply our every need. He'll supply our every need. He'll supply our every need. It's important to get this because when you worry, you are robbing yourself of his peace. You're robbing yourself of what it is that he has for here, for you. You've got to pray peace until peace shows up. You pray with gratitude not only for what God has done, but what God is still getting ready to do. Because believing that his peace will guard your heart and your mind will elevate you always above the noise. It'll elevate you above every distraction. Because when you pray like this, you are no longer fighting alone, but you have positioned yourself to win. I need about 100 of y'all who have positioned yourself to win. And every time that you fall down prostrate in prayer, tell your neighbor, that's my position to win. It's my position. Come on, resurrection. I need those of you who aren't ashamed of the unadulterated

0: to say that I'm living, I'm a living, breathing testimony of what prayer can do. Now, if you ain't never prayed to God and he has never came through for you, then I understand. But I need somebody in here who knows that every time I pray, when I pray, I expect something to happen. I expect some results. That every time I get down in a position, in a posture to pray, I'm expecting God to show up. I'm expecting God to do the miraculous. I'm expecting God to do the unexplainable. I'm expecting God to do something for me that my eyes have not seen, that my ears have not heard. I need somebody in here who don't mind giving God the glory on today, who can lift up holy hands and wave your hands as a living testimony, because I may not be the smartest one in here. Hallelujah. I may not be a genius, but what I do know what prayer can do.
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2: 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Life and death is in the power of the tongue. You shall have what you say. Good morning, family. 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I'm John Radcliffe, and you can reach out to the Real Money Coach at 704-610-1244. That's 704-610-1224, or online at therealmoneycoach.com, where we're going to come together, and like I talked about, life and death is in the power of the tongue. We're going to talk about having what you say in that first meeting when you sit down with the Real Money Coach. And before we dive into that, the person who's going to lead us through that conversation, the Real Money Coach, Reverend Tony Jackson. Tony, how are you?
3: Man, I'm doing well, John. It's a phenomenal day. I like how you greet me. Like, I'm having a great day and it's getting better. I think it's something like that.
2: Yeah. Look, I learned a long time ago, and it goes with what I just said. I'm having a great day and watching it get even better. I'm proclaiming that I stopped having bad days a long time ago.
3: You know what's interesting? You just shared that scripture from Proverbs, and you just are really living that out when you say that, because the words that are coming out of your mouth will manifest itself. And so, hey, I love it.
2: And that's why I wanted to go with that, because when people have that first meeting with you, when they come in, when they sit down, does everybody know what they want? And do are they open to sharing just that with you of, everybody knows, hopefully we all are only going to retire one time. But then what does that look like? And are they open to sharing that with you? What does that first meeting look like? And how does that conversation go?
3: Well, you know, the thing about that, the first meeting, that initial meeting, it's really all about them. You know, I may introduce myself, tell a little bit about what I do, maybe a little bit of the credentials, but really it's all about them. And what I want to know when they come in is I just want them to, first of all, I want them to feel at ease. I want them to feel comfortable. I want them to know that they're with someone who cares, right? And you know what they say, no one knows, cares about how much you know until they know how much you care, and that type of thing. But I wanna say, John, this is about you today. I wanna know, what do you wanna get out of this meeting? What do you wanna get out of this relationship? What do you wanna get out of this time? What will make this time a valuable time for you, so that when we're done meeting 30 minutes from now, you can say, hey, I got what I needed. I got what I wanted. And so it's not really about me having an agenda. My agenda is you. And so I'm going to ask you things, some, you know, natural things that we ask about, like, you know, your family, your kids, those type of things. But then I want to get to this. I want to get to what is keeping you up at night when it comes to your finances. What are your biggest concerns? What are the things that you worry about? When it comes to your finances, to your retirement, to your generational wealth, whatever that may be, what are those things? And then let's talk about them. And before we start talking about numbers and before I start collecting data from you or any of that kind of stuff, is that I really have to know who you are and what your concerns are in order to be able to know how and I can help you.
2: But when someone comes in, and let's just call it what it is, because for me, I'm going to downplay myself. I'm never going to, I'm a big fan of, what's the old adage? I'm going to play my cards kind of close to the vest a little bit there.
3: Yeah, absolutely.
2: And 9 times out of 10, let's just face it, and correct me if I'm wrong, when I go see an advisor, my wife's dragging me to it. It's not John making that decision on his own. It is my lovely wife who has drugged me in there. So I'm really keeping all the cards close to the vest. So when you're having that conversation and someone's just not as forthcoming, because I want, for everyone listening, I want you to understand something. This is a judgment-free zone. When you walk in here, this isn't the scenario of Tony looking at you and, you know, no matter your age, creed, color, how much you saved, Tony's here to help. how do you explain to them that that's just it? You're there to help.
3: Well, there's two things. First of all, I want to deal with the wife bringing you. I mean, that's a good thing. He that finds a wife finds a good thing. And the reason why some of us have done as well as we have is because we have that wife.
2: Amen.
3: That helps us and helps us to see things in a different light. And I shared my story. I mean, I shared that on this show before where, you know, we were sitting one day and my wife told me, it's like, man, you are doing all these things for other people, but dude, if you left here, if God called you home, I can't survive off of what I make. You don't have enough life insurance is basically what she's telling me. She was absolutely right. So I fixed it. But, you know, back to your question in terms of sometimes there's someone there that's unwilling or they're not as excited about it as the other spouse. And sometimes that's due to, like, maybe one of the spouse came to one of my events and got the information, went home, was all excited about it. And then I was like, okay, I'll go to this meeting, you know, that type of thing, as you mentioned. But again, I think it's a matter of just making sure that they both feel important, that they both feel heard. And unfortunately, in our industry, and I think a lot of the lady advisors can say this from their own standpoint, is that we have a tendency to only talk to the male. And that's one of the biggest mistakes that we can make in a meeting, because as you just mentioned, it may be her, she may be the driving force of why you're even there. And so I think we have to be very conscious of listening to both parties, understanding what they both want, what their needs are. And oftentimes, John, to be honest with you, they haven't even shared that with each other. And I may be that person that gets them to talk about these things with each other. He may come in and say, hey, you know, my idea of retirement is motorhome and campgrounds. And she's like, well, my idea of retirement is the Hilton, you know. And so you could be at two different odds. And one of the things that we have to do when we're advising, and we're working with people is bringing them together on one accord.
2: Okay.
3: And finding that middle ground so that they can be comfortable in where they're going. But you're right. At times it is a challenge, but I think one of the things that we do, and for me, it's just kind of who I am. I mean, I generally care. And I think when we sit down and we talk and we're having a conversation, that comes out. Cause that's the one thing that we want to do is we want to have a conversation. If we start talking numbers too soon, if we start talking the jargon that we use, because, you know, we have initials for everything in this industry, we can lose people very quickly.
2: Correct.
3: And so I like to have nice open-ended questions that will allow the people in front of me to talk and express their feelings. And then, you know, as we move on and maybe even in a second meeting, we'll, you know, get into some of the other things. But that first meeting, I just want to get to know you, your goals, your aspirations from both people that are sitting in front of me. And if it's single, you know, again, you know, what's your goals? What's your fears? What's your dreams? And if we can do that, then now we can be on the same page.
2: If you want to start that communication, that conversation, and we're going to dig into this a little bit more, reach out to the Real Money Coach, 704-610-1244. That's 704-610-1244. Now, I want to dig into that because after that first meeting, it's really just a session to just basically get you thinking, because people have a brief overview of retirement, what they want. But now there are those moments where you have to have, and I'm using, I know you guys can't see it, the big finger quotes, the hard conversations of, hey,
3: sure,
2: there's not enough money. Hey, you might not be able to stay in the house if you still have the mortgage. Those hard things. Is it challenging to just get to that point to break that bad news that the lifestyle you've grown accustomed to, you might not be able to maintain?
3: It is. But before we do that, I want to go back and talk about something that you said. You talked about no judgment zone.
2: Correct.
3: And the first thing that came to my mind was, you know, Planet Fitness, right? No judgment zone. Right? We want to be the Planet Fitness of finance. No judgment zone. But I just want to address that because I run into that where people sometimes feel like, you know, because they're not at a certain level that they thought they should be at a certain age and all those types of things, that they're intimidated and they don't even want to come in because they feel like, well, I don't have anything anyway, da da da da da. But I want to just encourage the listeners to have a conversation, because oftentimes we find that things aren't nearly as bad as you think they are. And, you know, and so if we can show that and uncover that and give you confidence and knowing that, you know, where you are is where God intended you to be. And let's take where you are, what you have, and let's be good stewards over it. Let's make the most of it and let's plan. And so I just wanted to go back to that, because I don't want people who are listening to think that I got to have a certain amount of this or this, like I have this going on, that going on, in order to get the service that they deserve. And so just as Jesus says, unto the least of these, you've done it unto me. And that's kind of our approach to that.
2: But keeping up with that, something you said as well, a coach. I played football for many, many years. And one thing that a coach does, they're going to put you in the best position available. Now, for me at 6 foot six, 375 pounds, if I walk up to my coach, say, coach, think I want to play split end. Think I want to play wide receiver. I don't think he's going to put me there. That's the same for you as well. For that person that comes in, you're not going to put something in place for them that is not ideal for their situation at the time.
3: Well, and that's where we have that fiduciary responsibility, right? And that's where we have things like in your customer's best interest. Those are things that all people hear the word fiduciary, but they don't know, even those who don't have securities license have this in the customer's best interest, that they have to follow those rules and guidelines. But even more important than that is the integrity. I think integrity is important, of not putting people into a product or a service or into something that is not suitable for them. And that's part of our job as advisors, is to say, okay, this is suitable for you, this is not. Matter of fact, I had a conversation even earlier with one of my agents that said, a person contacted him and said, oh, I want to index Universal Life, I want an IUL, can you send me information on it? And I said, well, before you do that, you need to have a conversation with her, see if it's even a suitable product for her, because it's not suitable for everyone. And so those are all important things. And now, you know, when we talk about having those tough conversations, sometimes, you know, the truth is hard to hear. You know, recently I met with a lady and she says, I want to retire in 2 months. She told me what she had saved. She told me what she'd be getting from her pension and all these things. And, you know, my response to her was, yeah, you can retire in a couple months, but you're going to have to retire to doing something else right now.
2: Wow.
3: Right. You know, actually she was okay with that. She was like, you know, really, I'm not really tired of working. I'm just tired of working at this place.
2: Fair.
3: Right. And so, hey, what else are you interested in? You know, what other things can you do to supplement your income for a couple years or what have you, until you can fully retire if you decide to do that? But just having that, those real conversations with people, and I think they appreciate it, because oftentimes they already know, but just getting that confirmation and being able to say, guess what, it's okay.
2: So retirement in this instance, and you probably hear this quite a bit, retirement is not the end of working. It could just be the end of what you've been doing for 40 years. So you can come in and sit down and get a strategy of saying, hey, you know what, Tony, I'm tired of being an engineer, whatever it may be. I'm throwing it out there. But I want to go be a bass fisherman, and I just kind of want to go and be on the dock. The plan can be structured so you can make that shift as well.
3: Absolutely. And so that's why it's important for me to understand, too, what things you're interested in, what hobbies you have. And, you know, whatever that hobby is, can you monetize that hobby that you enjoy to bring in extra income? You know, can you do some of those things like that, that will give you pleasure, that already give you pleasure, but then now we can talk about how do you monetize that? And now that becomes additional income. And then what tax advantages can you have, because now you monetize it, you got an at-home business and some other things that can really make retirement both enjoyable and also You don't have to be on in the soup line, right? You don't have to be on Skid Row. You can do it. And it's just a matter of planning. And a lot of times, many clients, what they're looking for is just confirmation. Okay, confirmation. And the other piece of that is making sure that we are doing our due diligence and everything that we can so that you maximize what you do have, so that it doesn't run out in your lifetime, whether that's with annuities and other products, or that is protected from the market if you're older and you're not, you know, don't want the market risk. So there's a lot of things in there that can help a person feel more secure about their future and about their retirement and be able to enjoy it. Because I heard it promised that your latter days should be better than your former days.
2: Yes, sir.
3: And if we can be a tool in helping that happen for you, then to God be the glory. We're happy, you're happy, everybody's happy.
2: If you're serious about retirement and you just want to get that information and get the information to know that you have everything that you need to get to, through, and we're going to talk about the beyond here portion of retirement shortly, but you want to make sure you have everything to get to, through, and beyond retirement, reach out to the Real Money Coach, Tony Jackson. Give him a call. We're not going to put you on the air right now. We're doing the radio show. But when you call in, just ask them, you want to be on the calendar, and you just want to get the information about going into retirement. If you even want to get some information about, do I have enough to continue on through retirement, sit down, talk to Tony, and have a conversation just like that. This isn't an interrogation. It's not a car sales pitch. It is literally just sitting down, having a conversation, getting the answers to some questions. And as some people might say, answering those heartburn issues that you might be having and just getting it relieved and having that information. Give them a call, 704-610-1244. That's 704-610-1244, or go online, therealmoneycoach.com. Tony, I am a big fan of comedies. We are in a very serious world that we live in nowadays, and I am a huge fan of comedies. And Eddie Murphy, he has a Netflix series that he was on there talking about his career, but he talked about something that was kind of opening to me for his celebrity friends that he's had to help out over the years. And I want you to hear a clip about some of the friends that he's had to help out after they passed on.
4: I love Red, because when Red kicked out, I had to bury Red. I had to bury Red, I had to bury Rick. I bought Buckwheat a tombstone. Buckwheat had no tombstone. I'm always burying these people. I mean, it tripped me out, these people in show business know that then when they pass away, it's not even the money to bury these people.
2: Now, this isn't just show business. This is, let's just face it, reality for probably someone who's listening that has a family member that doesn't have a headstone. When they come in and talk to you, this is the beyond retirement portion of it. They can sit down and have a conversation and get those final things put in place. So whether they want the last check that they ever have bounce at the funeral home or go to charity, we can get those put in place as well. So we don't have to be one of these cases like Eddie Murphy's talking about.
3: Yeah, that's really deep, man. I remember hearing about that. I didn't see the actual, I saw some of the clips and where he was talking about Red Fox in particular. And let's give a shout out to Lamont, right? Lamont recently passed.
2: Correct.
3: Son recently passed that played on there. But, you know, one of the seminars that I've done for years, and I used to do this for the Black Couples Getaway and that type of thing. It was called that GoFundMe Ain't Life Insurance. That was the name of the seminar. GoFundMe ain't life insurance, right? Because a lot of people don't know that there's over 125,000, listen to this, 125,000 GoFundMe started every year to cover funeral expenses.
2: Wow.
3: Think about that, 125,000. Now, we do know that there's some in there that are, you know, someone's being taken advantage of the opportunity or what have you. We understand that that can happen. But I think the majority of them that are starting those GoFundMes to cover funeral expenses really do need those funds to in order to put their loved one away.
2: Correct.
3: Right. And again, it's another great thing that people can get a little taste of when they come to my seminars at Top Golf. But what happens, and you hear that, and the thing that came to my mind when you said it, that it's not just the celebrities, but you know what they say, life be life.
2: Yeah.
3: Right. And sometimes we're not prepared. And I tell a little bit of story. I'm not going to give it all away, that sometimes when that happens and people go and there's no money for the funeral. They get religious. It's like, well, you know, dad's gone, but there's no money. So, you know, maybe cremation, because, you know, they say to be absent from the body is to be present with the Lord anyway, right? You know, and these things. But it is a very serious thing. And I take it very serious because of my own experience, right? When my mom passed, I was 27 years old. She had 6 life insurance policies. We're sitting at the funeral home, Tombs Funeral Home, and we find out none of those policies would pay.
2: Wow.
3: Right? And I told my dad that I would pay for the funeral. I was out of college and all this. And my dad looked up with tears in his eyes and he said, "You will not pay for your own mother's funeral. I will not let you do that." He said, "If I had to mortgage my house to do it, I wouldn't let you do it." And the thing that got me at that point was the fact that if they thought, my parents thought they had it all put together and had it together, how many more people out there were just like them?
2: Mm-hmm.
3: And so we have to realize that every time when we see that and we see someone that does not have insurance for burial and final expenses, it's not always because they made bad choices or they were negligent. It's that they just didn't know any better or there wasn't anyone to serve them. Now, there are cases where we know that people don't care. And really, once we know, you know, what the deal is, there's no longer any excuses for not doing it. You mean, even if you can't afford elaborate policy, getting a term policy, getting some coverage so that you don't leave that burden back on your family, I think is important.

0: even if you go to my website and bio, I talk about one of my favorite scenes from the movie Black Panther. And in that scene is when he was there and he went to visit his ancestors, right? And he's talking to his father. And his father said these words. He says, "A man who has not prepared his family for his death has failed as a father." And that stood out to me. I was when I was sitting in the theater watching the movie, that stood out to me. And, you know, and we got to think about being prepared. Even we have great biblical examples of that. You know, even when Jesus on his cross, he looked and saw John and said, "Behold, thy mother." He was making sure that there was someone going to be there to take care of his mother. And then he says to John, you know, and so all that to me is very important, that we plan not just for today, but for tomorrow.
1: When you sit down and you make these plans and you start thinking about the future, and you have to get to this point that you have to think about it. And I don't want to be sad here on a beautiful Sunday morning, but I want to put it to you this way. Your family's already missing you. The last thing that you want to have is have them now have to try to do math of money on what to do with you now that you're gone.
0: And so the thing about it, too, is, and a lot of times when I'm teaching financial literacy, particularly in the church, it's 2 Kings 4 and 7, where it talks about the widow, and the widow had her husband die. The collectors, the creditors were coming to take her sons away. Mm-hmm. And she went to Elijah, the man of God, and said, you know, what do I do? Well, the situation is that this man died and he had not prepared for his family to survive after he left. And so as we've just talked about it a lot, we've talked about it, just the final expenses, the funeral, the outlay of cash that's got to happen when someone passes away. But the other part is your family has to live after you're gone.
1: Correct.
0: And so life insurance isn't like the old debit agents that came by the house and grandma had a $500 policy and they collected 50 cents a week or whatever just to put her away. And then we found out that that wasn't enough and then yada, yada, yada. But also, what's going to happen to your family when you're gone? You know, a wise man leaves an inheritance for his children's children, mm-hmm. right? And so that also means that in order to do that, I have to plan. I can't leave here and leave them in debt. I can't leave this life and not be prepared for them. And if I haven't saved and done the right things with my own money, then how am I going to leave an inheritance for anybody? It's the reverse of that when we're not prepared. And so it's a serious topic, but it's one that we need to have. And, you know, it's a hard topic, John, because I know even in my own case, when my mother passed and she didn't have life insurance, it was hard to talk to my dad about what he had.
1: Yeah.
0: And he actually wouldn't do it. And then when he passed 15 years later, there wasn't enough to life insurance to cover it. But we're fortunate. It's just a matter of being prepared. And that's why education is so important to me. So
1: that's why we say this is a judgment-free meeting. When you come in there are going to be some hard conversations. But when you have someone that's there to explain to everyone that's in the room, so whether husband and wife, father and son, father and children, mother and daughter, whatever it may be, that's why going to see the Real Money Coach is a judgment-free conversation that you can sit down and talk about those important things that are there and do something that, honestly, I'm editorializing here, but I'll say it this way. It's missing in our community. It's a conversation and communication to get that understanding of everything that needs. And that's what Tony's willing to lead you in. Give him a call. 704-610-1244. That's 704-610-1244. Or go online, therealmoneycoach.com. Also, I don't know if you guys knew this. Tony does a lot of speaking events and has a lot of events that's going on. Simply go to the website, therealmoneycoach.com. Click on the events tabs. Any events that might be going on in his area, go ahead and register. Come on out. Trust me, I've been to several of his events. I've had a great time, great information, great food. Let me tell you about the cookies. That's a different part of the show we'll talk about. But you want to keep an eye on the website, therealmoneycoach.com.
0: Yeah, and that's a good point, John. Just for people to just watch that events page, we do our we can to get this information out to everyone.
1: So it's not just talking to you, it's talking to everyone. It's educating everyone, it's having a conversation, and you can go to

0: website, therealmoneycoach.com. Tony, thank you for joining us. Thank you for taking the time to just give us a little bit more information as you do each and every week. Be safe. Be kind to each other. And Tony, before we get out of here, I want to give you the final word, sir.
1: Well, man, again, I want to thank you for kind of leading this conversation. And it's just a pleasure to have the opportunity to share with all the listeners the things that we're talking about, because there are things, as you mentioned, that need to be said that sometimes are hard things to deal with. But guess what? When you come in and we sit down and we have an appointment, we're going to have a great time, but we're going to accomplish some things. So, again, I encourage everyone to go to the website, therealmoneycoach.com, schedule that conversation. And if you want to know what you need to bring to the first conversation, nothing but you, nothing but you.
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1: Oh God, once again, we come into your presence with expectancy in our hearts. 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

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Pastor Albin Burney with you on this Mother's Day weekend. Happy Mother's Day to all the moms. We celebrate you and we love you. And no matter what you're doing on this Mother's Day weekend, if you're out and about celebrating your mother, maybe you all are getting facials and massages, or you're running some errands and spending some quality time with the mother in your life. Thank you, thank you, thank you for making us part of your Saturday morning routine. If you are a first-time listener to the E3 Experience, we extend a sincere welcome to you, and we hope and pray something is said that will cause you to tune in again. Let's jump right into this word on this morning. Acts chapter 2, verses 42 through 47 will be the focus of our message this morning. I will be reading from the Holman Christian Standard Bible. That's the book of Acts, chapter 2, beginning at verse 42 and reading to verse 47. The word reads as follows. And they devoted themselves to the apostles' teaching, to the fellowship, to the breaking of bread, and to the prayers. Then fear came over everyone, and many wonders and signs were being performed through the apostles. Now all the believers were together and held all things in common. They sold their possessions and property and distributed the proceeds to all as anyone had a need. Every day they devoted themselves to meeting together in the temple complex and broke bread from house to house. They ate their food with a joyful and humble attitude, praising God and having favor with all the people. And every day the Lord added to them those who were being saved. The word of God for the people of God. All thanks be to Almighty God. This morning, if the Holy Spirit would allow, I want to talk from the subject, when resurrection leaves the sanctuary. When resurrection leaves the sanctuary. That's what I want to talk about on this morning. To live in community with others benefits one's health significantly. That is a finding reported in the Journal of the American Medical Association. Building on a dozen studies correlating friendship and fellowship with health, a new study has found the people with a broad array of social ties are significantly less likely to catch colds than those with sparse social networks, reported the New York Times News Service. The incidence of infection among people who knew many different kinds of people was nearly half that among those who were relatively isolated, the researchers reported. The lack of diverse social contacts was the strongest of the risk factors for colds that were examined, including smoking, low vitamin C intake, and stress. Researchers have found similar health benefits from community for heart disease patients. In one study, Dr. Redford Williams, director of the Behavioral Medicine Research Center at Duke University Medical Center, found that heart disease patients with few social ties are 6 times likely to die within 6 months as those with many relatives, friends, and acquaintances. Reportedly, one of the main beneficiaries of a broadened network of relationships is our immune system. In another study, Dr. Janice Keycolt Glazier, director of health psychology at the Ohio State University College of Medicine, and her husband, Dr. Ronald Glauser, a virologist at Ohio State, have reported that a person's immune response to vaccines increases with the strength of his or her social support. As always,
When God tells us how to live, those guidelines are for our own good. Church involvement contributes to our health. Our text finds us in the moments after Peter has preached a soul-stirring sermon, which resulted in about 3,000 people becoming believers. These new Christians were united with other believers, taught by the apostles, and included in the prayer meetings and fellowship. Recognizing the other believers as brothers and sisters in the family of God, the Christians in Jerusalem shared all they had so that all could benefit from God's gifts. It is tempting, especially if we have material wealth, to cut ourselves off from one another, concerning ourselves with only our own interests, providing for and enjoying only our own little piece of the world. But as part of God's spiritual family, it is our responsibility to help one another in every way possible. God's family works best when its members work together. Family, we've been shouting about resurrection for a few weeks now. We've stood at the empty tomb. We've said he got up, and we've had our hallelujah. But let me ask you something that lives where your bills, your body, and your block live. If Jesus got up on Sunday, why do some of our neighborhoods still feel dead on Monday? How is it that we can dance in the church and still step over despair in our communities? How can we have joy in the sanctuary and yet see boarded up houses, underfunded schools, food deserts, and over-policed streets just a few blocks away? Some of us know what it is. Sirens as a soundtrack. Corner and vape stores selling everything but nutrition. Elders afraid to sit on the porch. Black children who have never seen a grocery store in walking distance, but can name every fast food spot within a mile. We've got praise in the pews and funeral programs on the fridge. Here's the big idea for this morning. If you don't remember anything else I say, remember this. Resurrection is not just an event to remember. It is a way of life that can resurrect whole neighborhoods when the church lives Acts chapter 2 in real time. Resurrection is not just an event to remember. It is a way of life that can resurrect whole neighborhoods when the church lives Acts chapter 2 in real time. This sermon series is called Hope After the Hallelujah, Living the Resurrection in Real Time. That is the question this morning. What does the resurrection look like in my zip code, on my street, in my apartment complex? When resurrection takes root in people, it begins to restore places. Our text today shows us a resurrection people who did not just sing about new life. They organized, shared, and lived it. And I believe the Holy Spirit is calling the Black church in this season to move from what a word to what a neighborhood. I want to highlight some things from this text to show what happens when resurrection leaves the sanctuary. First, these early believers lived a resurrection rhythm, not just a resurrection memory. These early believers lived a resurrection rhythm, not just a resurrection memory. Look at it in the A clause of Acts chapter 2, verse 42. And they devoted themselves. The first word that jumps off the page is devoted. Not they visited occasionally. Not they clicked when convenient. They ordered their lives around a new rhythm. There were four beats in that rhythm. Teaching, they sat under the word that formed them. Fellowship, they did life together, not alone.
breaking of bread. They shared meals, resources, and presents, and prayers. They stayed in constant prayer together. They didn't just have resurrection faith in their minds. They had resurrection habits in their calendars. Notice that the resurrection didn't send them off into private spirituality. It pulled them into community. The same Jesus who got up from the grave is now shaping how they live together. Here it is. We can shout about resurrection and still be isolated, streaming church by ourselves but never meeting a neighbor, posting scriptures but never walking the block, saying God will make a way while ignoring the fact that God often makes a way through us. Resurrection people don't just say he lives. They ask, how is he living through me, through us, right here? Think of your neighborhood like a heart. Every Sunday, the church is like a defibrillator. Clear. We shock that heart with praise, preaching, and presence. But if there's no steady rhythm, no consistent discipleship, no ongoing obedience, no daily acts of grace and wisdom, the heart flatlines again. The early church didn't just shock the neighborhood once. They created a sustainable rhythm of life together that kept the resurrection current flowing. Here's the question for us this morning. What rhythms in your life and church say Jesus is alive on this block? If we want resurrected neighborhoods, we need resurrected rhythms. What are you devoted to? Is your life structured in a way that invites God's presence into your daily environment? Resurrection is not just an event. It's a pattern of life. When resurrection leaves the sanctuary, it is lived as a rhythm, not just a memory. But the second move in this text is that there is resurrected awe because God is moving among them. There is resurrected awe because God is moving among them. It's right there in verse 43 of Acts chapter 2. I promise you I'm not making it up. Then fear came over everyone, and many wonders and signs were being performed through the apostles. There was a sense of awe, a recognition that God was present and active. A neighborhood doesn't change just because people try harder. It changes because God shows up. Have you ever walked into a place and felt like something was different? Maybe it was a home filled with peace or a community where people genuinely cared. You couldn't quite explain it, but you felt it. That's the presence of God at work. We don't resurrect neighborhoods by strategy alone. We do it through spiritual sensitivity. Are we praying for our neighborhoods? Are we expecting God to move in our communities? Because when God moves, people notice. According to this text, the third thing that happens when resurrection leaves a sanctuary is economic resurrection is practiced. Economic resurrection is practiced. Look at it in verses 44 and 45 in Acts chapter 2. Now all the believers were together and held all things in common. They sold their possessions and property and distributed the proceeds to all as anyone had a need. This is economic discipleship. They didn't just have a resurrected heart. They had resurrected wallets and resurrected priorities. This is not some vague generosity. It's practical and prophetic. They looked at each other and said, "Your poverty is my poverty. Your poverty is my problem. Your child's hunger is my business. Your eviction notice is not just your issue, it's ours." In a world where empire exploited the poor, the church became a kingdom counterculture. Now, think about our neighborhoods. We know about redlining and predatory lending and food deserts and environmental racism.
We've seen abandoned lots where playgrounds should be. We've watched luxury developments go up while longtime residents get pushed out. And yet, in the middle of all that, God has planted the black church with a resurrection assignment, not to blame our people for what systems created, but to embody another way of living, liberation in real time. Langston Hughes once asked, "What happens to a dream deferred?" In many of our neighborhoods, we see that deferred dream, dreams drying up like a raisin in the sun, sagging under student loans, shrinking under low wages, or exploding in frustration in the streets. Acts chapter 2 shows a church that refused to let dreams stay deferred. They redistributed so that dreams could breathe again. This is not about a guilt trip. It's about a purposeful, joy-filled reordering of life. If I have more than I need, somebody else shouldn't have less than they need. If I know how to budget, I can help you with yours. If I have a car, I can get you to your appointment. If I have a degree, I can help tutor your child. That's resurrection economics. As we celebrate Mother's Day this weekend, imagine a single mother in a neighborhood struggling to pay rent. She's working two jobs, barely making it. Now imagine a group of believers who notice, and instead of just saying, "We'll pray for you," they step in. One covers groceries, another helps with childcare, another contributes toward rent. That's not charity. That's resurrection. Resurrected people don't hold tightly. They live open-handed. Who around you has a need? What do you have that God could use to meet it? Because when needs are met, neighborhoods begin to heal. When resurrection leaves a sanctuary, you live in a rhythm, not just a memory. There is resurrected awe because God is moving. Economic resurrection is practiced. But fourth, when resurrection leaves a sanctuary, houses are turned into outposts of healing. When resurrection leaves a sanctuary, houses are turned into outposts of healing. It's right there in verse 46. Every day they devoted themselves to meeting together in the temple complex and broke bread from house to house. They ate their food with a joyful and humble attitude. Resurrection didn't stay in the temple. It moved from house to house. Living rooms became sanctuaries. Kitchen tables became communion tables. Backyards became places of healing and storytelling. And notice the atmosphere, joyful and humble. Joy and humility. Two things our neighborhoods are starving for. We know the pain, gunshots at night, families fractured by addiction or incarceration, mothers and fathers stretched between three jobs and no rest. But what if, like that Acts chapter 2 church, we started saying, "My house is not just my refuge, it's a resurrection station." Some of us grew up in those houses. Big Mama's kitchen, where there was always a pot on the stove, always an extra plate, always a word of prayer before you left. She might not have used the term, but she was running an Acts chapter 2 operation. Breaking bread, sharing what she had, offering advice, laying hands on your head with oil from the cabinet. Those spaces carried Holy Spirit power. Now, in this tech-savvy age, we often have more virtual followers than real-life friends. We can share memes all day, but never share a meal. But the resurrection wants to go house to house again. Front porches, stoops, community rooms, Zoom rooms, turned into spaces of prayer, listening, strategizing, and transformation. You cannot resurrect a neighborhood you refuse to be present in. Learn your neighbor's names. Spend time outside, not just inside. Invite someone over. Be
interruptible. Sometimes resurrection looks like something simple as sitting on your porch instead of scrolling on your phone. Finally, when resurrection leaves the sanctuary, the neighborhood story is changed. When resurrection leaves the sanctuary, the neighborhood story is changed. It's right there in verse 47. Praising God and having

are watching. The ones in the crevices, buried under grief and struggle, are watching. They're asking, does your Jesus make any difference on this block? When the church lives Acts chapter 2, the answer becomes visible. Yes. Yes, in how we show up. Yes, in how we spend. Yes, in how we organize. Yes, in how we stand with the most harmed. This is not about building a brand. It's about bearing witness. This is not just about church growth. It's about kingdom visibility. Think of a church that decided, we're going to adopt this school. They started with tutoring, then backpacks, then parent support groups, then advocating at school board meetings. 5 years later, test scores improved, suspension rates dropped, and the school culture shifted. People said, what happened? It wasn't magic. It was a people who decided resurrection meant more than a holiday. It meant presence, prayer, and practical action in one specific place. That's what Acts chapter 2 looks like in real time. When resurrection is lived out, evangelism becomes natural. None of this is possible without Jesus. Jesus, who was crucified by empire, lynched on a Roman tree. Jesus, who knows what it is to be targeted, profiled, pushed outside the city gate. Jesus, who went down into the grave that our people know too well. But Jesus, who got up with all power, not just to get us into heaven, but to bring heaven's kingdom near, right here. The same Holy Spirit who fell in Acts chapter 2 is still falling, still filling black bodies, still speaking black vernacular, still walking black streets, still stirring the black church to be more than a concert hall or a club, but a laboratory of transformation and liberation. If you don't know this Jesus, today is a day of healing and new purpose for you. If you've known him but drifted, today is a day to come home, not just to church, but to a resurrected way of life. In Ezekiel 37, God asked the prophet, can these bones live? Today I hear that same prophetic question over our neighborhoods. Can these blocks live? Can these schools live? Can these families live? Can these dreams live? By ourselves, we look around and say, Lord, you know. But with faith in the risen Christ and in the power of the Holy Spirit, we dare to answer, yes, Lord, these blocks can live. And we are willing to be part of the answer. Think of a dark street at night. One light turns on. It doesn't illuminate everything, but it pushes back darkness. Then another light turns on. Then another. Before long, the whole street looks different. That's how resurrection spreads. This week, take one step. Learn one neighbor's name. Share one meal. Meet one need. Pray for one household. Because hope after the hallelujah is not just something we feel, it's something we build. And God is still in the business of resurrecting not just people, but neighborhoods. Lord Jesus, thank you for rising from the grave and refusing to leave our neighborhoods buried. Fill us with your Holy Spirit so that our prayer, our giving, our organizing, our houses, and our habits become instruments of healing, joy, and liberation. Give us wisdom for practical steps, courage for prophetic stands, and grace to stay together in community as we seek the transformation of our blocks. Thank you, God, for mothers who have done so much and who live out Acts chapter 2 each and every day. Let your presence be felt on our streets because your people are present. In Jesus' name, amen, amen, and amen. Hey!

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3: Good morning, praise listeners. This is Bishop Keith Felton again with Trinity Christian Center, bringing you the glorious gospel of Jesus Christ. This morning's message is going to transform your life. It's going to enlighten what you see in the things of God, and it's going to help propel you to your next destiny in Jesus Christ. 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
2: God said, let us make man in our image, after our likeness, and let them have dominion over the fish of the sea and over the fowl of the air and over the cattle and every creepy thing on the earth that creepeth upon the earth. So God, somebody say, so God. Verse 27, so God created man in his own image. In the image of God created he him, male and female created he. Amen. Go to Genesis, the second chapter. Just one, if you ain't got to flip. If you flip it, you got a New Age Bible. Second chapter. Let's go down to the sixth verse. But there went up a mist from the earth and watered the whole face of the earth. And the Lord God formed man of the dust of the ground and breathed into his nostrils the breath of life. And man became a what? Living soul. Amen. You may be seated there, right there, in the presence of the Lord. Amen. And we're going to go through some other scriptures, amen, but we're going to start our foundation with this right here, amen. How many of y'all know that when you read the Bible, you just don't read the Bible reads you? Amen. It reads you. When you look at the book of Genesis, the 26th chapter, for face value, you would think that God has already created man. He's already put him to work. Even in the scriptures, it says, and God said, let us make man in our image, in our likeness. But actuality, in this particular chapter, God is creating the spiritual aspect of a man, not the container, but the content. He created the content before he created the container. To let you know that we're more spiritual, to be in the image and likeness of God, it's not a physical thing, it's a spiritual thing. Our bodies are just encapsulating the very essence. The word essence, by definition, is just basic nature. The basic nature or essence of a man is your spirit. Are y'all hearing what I'm saying? So God went through great detail. I talked a little bit about this one Wednesday night, but it's worth repeating. God went through great detail first to create your insides. He went through great detail to give us the image, the likeness, the ability to speak those things that are not as though they were. He took great lengths into creating the content before he created the container. So that's why the enemy is after the content, because he knows where God puts emphasis on, that's where power lies. And when you understand this, that we're in a spiritual warfare, that's why the Bible says we're wrestling not against flesh and blood, an external thing doesn't matter in the spirit. And in the body of Christ, we have gotten so materialistic, so flesh conscious, so sea conscious, until we are not understanding the full gamut of our spiritual makeup. That life is designed to hinder your spirit. Life, listen, hardships, listen, setbacks, job, laying off, vacancies and this and that and other, it's all designed to affect your spirit. Because Satan knows that when God created man, he didn't create the flesh first. He created the spirit first. And when man fell, man's spirit fell out of alignment with God, not his flesh. His flesh just reaped the consequences that from dust you come and dust you shall return. But he never said anything about his spirit. Y'all got to get this. You got to get this. If you come to church this morning for a happy message, this is happy. Amen. Because we need to be informed. We need to be informed to understand that everything that you're fighting now is a physical aspect affecting your spiritual development. It is you going through all the tricks and traumas and all the things that the world will throw at you only to resurface to keep your spirit guarded. Because sometimes Satan knows that. See, Satan said, they don't understand the process of how they got here. They don't understand that the enemy has put emphasis on the container and God has put emphasis on the content. But if the container is not satisfied, then the content in itself don't feel like they're successful. That's why we walk by faith and not by sight. They put it in the Bible for a reason. Because the Bible, the Holy Spirit knew that when man fell, we will be a very visual-minded people. We will be so visual-minded that we'll guard ourselves from Facebook. We'll guard ourselves through Facebook, Vogue magazines, Sears catalog. It doesn't make any difference because he knows that if I affect the external, they don't know who they are in the internal. And God began to share with me, say, but I want you to begin to teach more adamantly that build up my people's internal so they can speak everything they need in their external. Are y'all hearing what I'm saying? Because when you have power and connected to God, your spirit, your flesh may be fallen to certain aspects, but your spirit man has to remain in content. Are y'all getting anything out of this? This is a happy message. Listen, I like this right here. He said, so God created man in his own image. Listen, somebody say image. In the image of God created he male and female. Male and female. But he on verse in chapter 2, he's just now creating a body. Y'all hear that? Y'all hear what I'm saying? Y'all see how he's taking this in steps? He's creating the content. Then second chapter, he creates the body. And then later on, you see where he tells him be fruitful and multiply. He's doing it in stages to let us know that what's inside of you is more important than what's going on the outside of you. Are y'all hearing what I'm saying? And sometimes people look at that 1 and 26 and say, well, that's when they were created. They were not created in 1:26. The spirits were. The second chapter, he take what he made. The second chapter of Genesis, he took what he created in the spirit and put it in the body. Y'all getting what I'm saying? So that means that he put more effort in the spirit than he did the body. Because if he wanted the body to come first, he would have created the body. But he created the image and the likeness. And when you see that image, the reflection of who God is. And people say, well, you see me, you see God. That's not true because no man has seen God and lived. You cannot put yourself on the same level, listen, externally as God. But as he is in the spirit, so are we. Can I break this down a little bit more? Do you not know my sons, they have my DNA. But they don't look exactly like me. Maybe one of them. But I got to put that. But they have my characteristics. There are certain kids that they don't, you know they're your kids. They may look more like their father or they look more like their mother, but they have your characteristics. That's why God said, my image is this, that I created you original, but externally you don't look like me, but inside of you, you have my characteristics. You can breathe on that dead thing and they come to life. You can speak into the darkness and command light. You're just like me. Externally, you're your own individual, but internally, you're just like me.
3: 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And any size C would be appreciative to keep this broadcast going and the ministry flourishing. I know that we have busy schedules, and many of you have echoed to me that you want to come out, but you don't have time. You could still support in that way. We thank you, and God bless. Now, let's get back to the message already in progress.
2: Are y'all getting anything out of this? So it doesn't matter how I look like on the inside, whether I'm walking with a cane or in a wheelchair, whether my hair won't grow, whether this or that, I'm impoverished, but inside of me is the Father. His image is inside of me. He created a part of him and breathed it into me. Are y'all hearing what I'm saying? Now we're looking in Genesis 1 and 26. We're talking about a spirit man. We're talking about a spirit man that when he created male and female, they were already existing in the spirit. Are y'all hearing what I'm saying? They were moving with him in the spirit. There was dialoguing with him in the spirit. Because with God, you don't have to have a body to talk to God. Because God said that in that day, the true worship will worship my Father in spirit. So they was talking to him. That's why he told Jeremiah, before you was in your mother's womb, the spirit, I knew thee. See, I knew you more without a body than you have with a body. Because you understand, when you get in a body, things happen to block the flow. But when you get out of yourself, that's why the songwriter said, forget about yourself. concentrate on him and worship him. Because you cannot worship God in spirit without concentration. And concentration is meditation. And meditation is just getting in the spirit. So Adam and Eve was functioning, talking, breathing, moving without a body in chapter 1. They just didn't have a body yet. And he said, well, Bishop, why did he not have a body? Because it wasn't time yet. Are y'all hearing what I'm saying? You got to look at the story. It wasn't time yet. Creation was still at its infancy stages. And then when the garden was to fruition, he dug chapter 2 and gave these essence, these spirits, these personalities, a part of him. And he blew into them a body. He literally exhumed them and blew them out into their containers. Are y'all hearing what I'm saying? It's like a balloon. The breath of the spirit. But the balloon, when it blows up, you see there's something inside that balloon. Although you see the balloon blowing up, but it's your breath that's giving it form. Are y'all following me? Do you not know? We're only like that balloon. The only reason why you're moving and breathing and functioning is because the breath of God or the Zoe, or listen, the basic nature has blown into you. But when he takes his breath, just like a balloon, you get out of here. That's why they say he gives up or she gives up the ghost. That means the essence, the breath that God blew into this body to inflate it, to give it strength. When he takes it out, he just shrink right back down to nothing because it's the breath of God that's keeping you alive. Are y'all getting anything out of this? It is the breath of God that's keeping you alive and me alive. That's why the body couldn't be the body unless the spirit of God blew into the body. And God blew breath in Adam and Eve nostrils. Well, he blew it in Adam's nostrils. And he became a living soul, a living nephesh, able to touch, to able to feel. And the priority for that is to put them in an external container so they can give their spirit, and listen, accessibility to be here. Because you can't be on the earth without a body. Are y'all hearing what I'm saying? Just like you can't be in space without a space suit. You can't be in this particular realm without a body. And the reason why he gave them a body is to take care of the garden. You can't take care of the garden in spirit, not in that form. You might can pray over the garden in spirit, but when you need to haul down some trees, you need a body. Are y'all hearing what I'm saying? And God in his omniscience knew that when I put my spirit in them and command them to remultiply, to be fruitful and multiply, they themselves will come together and reduplicate the process like osmosis, and they will reproduce after their own kind, not externally, but spiritually. Somebody say reproduce. That's why if you're nasty, you're going to reproduce nasty. If you're stubborn, if you're wicked, you will reproduce stubborn and wickedness. Because the kind he was talking about, he said, be fruitful and multiply and reproduce after your own kind, inward man. Good God Almighty. Oh, y'all hear? He's talking about the inward man. He's not talking about the external man. Whoever that God has put inside of you, you can reproduce that. Success to God is reproducing what he planted in us. Not what we get in this life. Oh, I know I'm successful. I'm leaving my wife this and that. I'm leaving my kids this and that. That has nothing if you have not left them how to reach God through Christ Jesus. I don't care how much we show off in front of each other. What are you leaving to your husband or your wife? I speak to the men. Men, if we are the leaders, what are we leaving to our wives and our kids and our grandkids? That is our responsibility to set the seed. But the woman's responsibility will be watering to nurture it, because that's what helpmeets do. And most women don't want to nurture anything if you're not doing anything. That's why God let Adam exist for we don't know how many thousands of years before Eve came on the scene, so much so till God said, it's not good for this man to be by himself. That indicates that he had been by himself for a long time. That lets me know that God said, before I bring this woman into his life, I got to give him some work ethic. I have to give him some responsibility, because you can't have my spirit inside of you if you're lazy and lethargic and don't care about God's business. Let me get him right with me before I bring somebody else in his life. Because you have to lead that woman through the spirit, but not the flesh. Y'all getting anything out of it? Because I feel like I'm dropping off. That's why it's so important. The Bible said, when a man finds a wife, he finds a good thing. Now, you got to understand that. They're not talking about wife as we see it in the natural. We talk about a woman who's internally made up to meet the needs of the man who's leading her. But she's not going to come to life. She's not going to spring forth like the noonday sun. Because women don't like when she don't have leadership. They get confused. They're shut down. They're taking over. That's why we have a lot of people saying, oh, she's like, she's just taking over. People will take over when they feel like you're leading them over a cliff. That goes for male and female. All the women said, give me something to do. Oh, they happen now, but I'm just bringing out a point. Amen. See, like the women get all the long end of the stick. But I'm just teaching now. Amen. That's why it's so important, brethren, that we keep our spirits in alignment. That Adam was not superior over Eve. They both was equal in relationship with God. Are y'all hearing what I'm saying? For that reason, a man shall leave his mother and father and cleave to him one wife, and the two shall become flesh. That word become is amazing because become doesn't mean overnight. Become is a process. Become is a process. And you say, well, why would they put it in the process? Because at the time when Moses penned Genesis, we were already fallen. Eve didn't have to become. She just woke up ready to go to work, ready to do what? Because she was already perfect before she fell. Now that we're in the fallen state, somebody said the container. Now that we have to deal with this container, it takes time for somebody to see what you see. But it's even confusing when they don't ever see what you talk about you say you want to see. Amen. Let me get on back to where I come from. It is amazing that God shared with me, say, you know, in the content, we're going to go deeper. Listen, in the content of the container. The container, that's why we always say, oh, what happened to so-and-so? Oh, he's dead or she died. See, in God's visual, there is no such thing as a dead man. I want y'all to think about that now. I hope I ain't too deep for you. When you find out somebody died, it'd be like, you know, so-and-so died. They didn't die. You can't kill God. From this point on, you can say, oh, that's a dead body. Look at somebody, that's a dead body. But the person themselves is not dead. See, we're getting it twisted because when God blew his breath into man, just because man's eyes is closed, that don't mean the breath of God dies with him. You can't kill the Ancient of Days. You can't kill God. Your body might be died, but your spirit lives forever. Now we're getting to get into some deep truths. That's why the enemy wants to keep us so blind to think that when we're dead, it's over with. But it's not over with because you are a spirit and you are a soul and you will live on and your body may die. Your earth suit may die, but you don't die. Oh, y'all hearing what I'm saying? You don't die. Touch somebody and say, we don't die. No, you don't die. You just step out of your earth suit. And go back to who you were in Genesis 1 and 26. A spirit. Are y'all hearing what I'm saying? That's why God said all souls are minds. Not bodies, but souls. Because he knows that the body is going to die. But the soul is going to live forever. And I want to get to this next point. Is this. That knowing how important your inner man is. We have to begin to take our walk with God a little bit more serious than the devil. The devil is taking us more serious than we're taking our own selves. Because the enemy know who created us. This is the thing that overwhelmed me. Almost 30 years of preaching. People say, I just want to know what my purpose is. Get out of here. I don't really want, people say, I tell people all the time, I believe with all my heart, God knows innately all our purposes. And then Solomon said it best. This is the whole order of man. It's to fear God. Worship the Lord. But it's going to be hard to do that when you in the flesh. It's amazing how that we in the body of Christ, we don't pray as much as we should pray. But we worry more than we pray. And now our flesh is deteriorating faster because worry cannot add another day to your life. I'm shifting gears here to show you that this, everything on your external life has got weight on your spiritual life. From your money, your marriage, your kids, your job, everything that happens in your waking external life puts pressure or overwhelms your spiritual development. Because Satan knows that once you come into full fruition, you go through certain levels of accessibility in the spirit. That you may not be able to do what you used to do last year, but as you mature in the spirit, you begin to get accessibility or keys or doors or begin to unlock through your life. Are y'all hearing what I'm saying? You look at the disciples. The disciples, before they met Jesus, let's take Peter. He was just a fisherman. He was just had a company of catching fish. And at the time, elders, he was doing a bad job because he toiled all night and he caught absolutely nothing. But Jesus told him from a different perspective. After he got the fish, after the nets broke, after he gave all everybody fish, after he settled down and wiped the sweat from his eye and the euphoric feeling of being successful, Jesus looked at him and said, "This day I shall make you fishers of men." He was talking about the internal facet of a man. He was not talking about, "I'm turning people to fish and you're going to catch them. The devil is a liar." He said, "I'm going to train you in the spirit like my father trained me in the spirit." You got to remember now, before Jesus hit Mary's womb, he was a spirit. Y'all hear what I'm saying? People say, how could God talk Jesus like? Because Jesus was in existence with God before the earth created. Let us make man, the Father, Son, and the Holy Spirit. So when Jesus came into the earth, he said, "Listen, I'm going to teach you spiritually like my father taught me eons ago." Are y'all hearing what I'm saying? Eon in Greek, the ages, over millennia. I'm going to pour just a drop of you and me, me and you, Peter, and teach you how to fish the spirit out of a man. To fish conviction out of a man. I'm going to teach you internally what you thought you mastered externally. And just like your nets broke, I'm going to cause through you that the church will be reformed and he will become the first apostle, the first bishop, the first overseer. He said, "Upon this rock I shall build my church." He come from introducing him to catching fish. Now he's establishing ministry in his life. All because he was teaching them in stages and in different increments how to be who he was. He comes from catching fish to, "Upon this rock I shall build my church." Listen, and the gates of hell, spiritual, shall not prevail. He comes from a man that had a failing fishing business, been a promise that I make fishes of men. He was dejected. He still cussed. He still was a doubter. He did all these things that you wouldn't think that God could use him. But upon this rock, somebody say, "Just like this." Just like this, upon this rock, God said, "I shall build my church." Because God was looking at the inner man. Christ was looking at the inner man, not the outer man. Are y'all hearing what I'm saying? But Satan perverts the process. He would take the outside and put so much pressure on the inside till you feel like, you say, "I don't even feel like I got enough energy to pray." And if you have not been alive and said that, you have not lived through anything. Sometimes life can bring your spirit man under attack. I don't care how, boy, I'm trying not to drop off. Holy Spirit, you got to help me. I don't care how long you've been saved. Q, remember this. I said it. I've been saved for a long time, but there's some weeks I don't even feel like reading my Bible because the pressures of this world, the responsibilities on my shoulders. Sometimes I don't even feel like encouraging nobody else because I can't even encourage myself. But I have to shake myself. I have to bring myself back to alignment. I have to let my outer man know that you don't have authority over my inner man. And I have to look at the window high, and I have to clear my mind and say, "This is the day that the Lord has made, and I will rejoice." Sometimes you got to bring your spirit into alignment. Are y'all hearing what I'm saying? I have to go there, because don't think that you see these prophetess. We got prophetess here. We got evangelists here. We got mothers of Zion. We got elders. We got deacons. We got first lady. We got songsters. We got minstrels. All these. Don't think just because you see them in front of you that they always in the spirit. Sometimes they trying to find out where they at. Sometimes they feel like, "I feel like I'm losing my own voice. I feel like God has not called me to do what..." Somebody knows what I'm talking about. If you don't build up your spirit, your flesh will lead you. Y'all hear what I'm saying? We got to make it balance, because the spiritual man needs to have precedent over the natural man's walk. Because if he don't, he is going to lead you. How many of y'all would say this right here? I'm so sick of this right now, I don't know what to do. Brother Tony, that's classic flesh. That's flesh 101. That's I can't even get no. Listen, if you don't get a thing I say today, know that Bishop said flesh, the class 101, is when you look at it and say, you know what, I'm so sick of this right now that I don't know what to do. And I done mastered that class. But don't think that you see people in front of you or you see people that exploit great things. Life has a way of making you look at your life. And if you don't know how to walk in the spirit, life will have you in a noose. And I know that's strong language. It will choke you. It will put a clap around you. You could go to your own house and don't even feel comfortable being there, but you got to say, no, God, this is what you blessed me with, and I'm not going to let no devil in hell run me off what you blessed me with. I don't care what I'm feeling. I'm going to take back everything in the name of Jesus. Sometimes you got to speak to yourself. Lord, I got that. That's why in the book of Genesis 1 and 26, God created the spirit first. He created, in the second chapter of Genesis, he created a body, and he poured the spirit into a body. Notice how Satan uses the external to get a fallen flesh, to get a weak spirit. Because if we never fell in the garden, he has no jurisdiction in our lives. But we as mankind, we're so visual. We're so visual. If one got ice cream, the other one want ice cream. We're so visual. And division comes amongst the ranks because we're not guarding our spirits. Oh, y'all hearing what I'm saying? Y'all said, I got one more point. I got to get this so we can do communion. Oh, y'all hearing what I'm saying? The Bible says this, guard your heart with all diligence. From out of it comes the issues of life. Oh, y'all hearing what I'm saying? All of that is spiritual. Your heart, that's spiritual. When the Bible says heart, it's said in 2 degrees. The heart is the epicenter of the whole mankind. The heart is your mind. Let this mind be in you that was in Christ Jesus. As a man thinketh in his heart, so is he. That means that Satan cares about what's going in the epicenters of your heart, not your palpitating beating. He could care less about that because that's going to stop. But if he said, if I can boggle down this man or woman's spirit by what they're going through, I'll push out of them issues. I'll push out of them griping and complaining. I'm so sick of it. And they won't give God the glory. And one thing he likes to see is a man or woman who's saved, sanctified, filled with the Holy Ghost, complaining about a life that God gave them and not see the glory.
3: 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God bless. 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

0: 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I'm Erica Campbell, and it's Get Up Weekends. 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
1: What's cracking, E? Listen, we got a great show for you guys coming up this hour. Erica's sharing her faith walk, and today we're talking with Jerry Mannery, the executive director of the Mississippi Mass Choir. And they have new music, and it's another hit from that choir.
0: I love the Mississippi Mass Choir, and I also love the E&J True Hollywood Bible Story. And this week is the story of Esau and Jacob featuring Dietrich Haddon, which I absolutely love. Plus, Griff will share his joys and concerns. Griff, how you feeling today?
1: I'm actually excited. I ain't gonna lie. After watching the Michael movie, I got a little moonwalk up in.
0: Oh, okay. All right. There's it. All right. As you can see, we have a full hour. Don't miss it. It's Get Up Weekends. I'm Erica Campbell. Love you and I mean it.
2: That's right. That's right. Put those hands together all over this place. We come to praise him, we come to praise him and lift him up because he's worthy.

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4: Yes, it is time for the Faith Walk of the day. And listen, I have been training, getting ready for my wedding, and just to be healthy, literally. I feel like the body that I have now will take care of me when I'm 70 if I take care of it well now. And I heard somebody say that. I follow, you know, a bunch of health folks online, and I see all these people that are in their 60s and 70s, and they look so great. But they all say that they started in their 40s or in their 50s. That message hit me really hard, and I just have to take a good look at how I'm preparing for my future. I told y'all before that I decided to go back to school, and so I'm in this online program to get a certificate awarded for studying Christology. And so it is not easy, right? And so a lot of times you can get fresh information, but it's fresh and new, and there's still more to gain. And so I always try to take my time with what I'm learning and let it get deep down in my soul before I start trying to regurgitate it. Well, it's the same way when you're training yourself spiritually. How are you preparing for this next season, this next 5 to 10 years of your life, even 15? How are you preparing spiritually for what God is going to do for you? Are you getting ready for new? Are you getting ready to step into something new? Because you have to prepare your mind. You can't just say, I want to go to the next level, but you're not prepared for it, right? So the same way with my workout that I've been training for a while, I'm just now starting to see the results of working out in last November. We want things fast, and life just don't happen that way. And so I just want to encourage you to be patient in the training time. Be patient in the building time. Be patient while you're pouring into the person that you want to grow up and mature and all those things. You have to be patient in every area of your life. You know what I mean? You just can't rush. Rush for what? You know, I know you want to hurry up and get there. I've been working out for 3 weeks now. I've seen that, and I'm finna go to McDonald's and get a burger. Listen, you got to take your time with your body, with your spirit, with your mind, with your work, with your relationship. Things grow over time. They do not grow quickly. And I you know, yes, there are some things that can change quickly. And we love those messages. He can turn it around overnight. And he can. And sometimes he does. But most times things take time. And so prepare your mind for the time that it takes. Prepare your mind for the building that it takes to get to your next level of blessing, your next level in your career, marriage, whatever it is, spiritually. Be patient with yourself, right? And I want you to really take that in, so we don't get anxious, so we don't get worried, so we don't doubt God, so we don't lose hope, because it's been a long time. And sometimes things have been a long time. I told you, I started singing at 5 years old. This career that I have now, I wouldn't even be ready for it at 15. My heart breaks for people who have big, big, big careers when they're young, because the enemy just does a number on them, and feeling like, well, that's it, that's all, there's nothing else coming. Or you're always trying to keep up with what you did as a young person. I am not keeping up with young Erica, young Mary, nothing. I'm looking forward to what's next, but I have to be prepared for it when it comes. And that is the message. Be prepared for it when it comes. So that means you have to study God's word. You have to look at those stories where he's telling you how, where you can see how he operates, right? So you don't get all over the place and all discombobulated when the devil keep deviling like he do, because he's gonna do his part. Well, let's do our part. Be faithful to God, be patient, and trust God, and speak the language of heaven as you're waiting. Say what God has said to you, for you, about you. All right, don't let fear and doubt get in your vocabulary of what can't happen and what's not going to happen, because it's too late. It's never too late for God to work a miracle in your life. And I want you to believe and know that. That is my Faith Walk. Good people, love you, and I mean it.
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5: Joining us today is the executive director of the legendary Mississippi Mass Choir. It's Jerry Mannery. Jerry, welcome back to Get Up Mornings.
6: Well, you know, it's a great day. This is the day that the Lord has made. 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

0: That's the Mississippi Mass Choir with their latest single, He Reigns. And it's another great hit from this legendary choir. Jerry, thank you so much for being with us today. Y'all been ministering now for over 37 years. How have you guys been able to stay together all those years, all those people?
1: Well, you know, it sounds almost cliche, but it's true. It's really by the grace of God. And we have such a wonderful people. Really, Mississippi Mass Choir is a family as well. Mm. And you know, a family member fall out, but you can't go nowhere.
0: You can't go nowhere. I love it. I love it. Well, listen, send some of that my way so me and Tina can get back together and do what we need to do. But listen, anyway, the current album, We Still Believe, has already produced number one hits. So what do you think continues to connect this audience with listeners across the world?
1: Well, you know, and we've actually been blessed. The Promise was number one Billboard Media Base, followed up by On the Way, One Way Home. So we mm-hmm. had two number one songs
0: nice.
1: Off of it. Yes, and so this is the third release, and it starts really with the songs. Mm-hmm. You know, until we have the songs, we don't even schedule a recording. And then to come behind with the guests, you know, with Tina, Brian Courtney Wilson, Myron Butler, we have Christopher Akins, Reverend Milton Biggin, Paul Porter, Stan Jones. So we have all of these people come together to really support this. But it starts with the music, and 38 years later, what we do, you know, we're kind of like a fruit tree. We stay true to our roots,
0: uh-huh.
1: but a fruit tree can't just be about roots. You have to branch out to produce fruit.
0: Come on.
1: And so with this new project, we continue to branch out, but we will never forsake our roots.
0: Hey, man, I love that.
2: Hey, I just want you to give Mr. Jerry his flowers while he's alive. E, what did the Mississippi Mass Choir mean to you and still to this day?
0: Their music. I grew up singing in choirs, and we had the video with having you there on it. And when I tell you, sir, we played that video till the tape popped on the thing. And those songs are still special to me today. So thank you. Thank you for your consistency. I had the privilege of going on tour with them, the McDonald's tour, when I first started my solo career. And it was a blessing to hear them and Mama Burke every single night. Just a blessing. You've got so many stellar awards and Grammy nominations, and you've been honored in so many places. Do you feel like the Mississippi Mass Choir is still building?
1: We did the last audition, and 64 people passed the process. We decided to keep everyone. And so we're now up to 214 strong. But we brought in so many young people. Yeah, now that this new group, we probably have three lead singers that have come out of that.
0: I love it, and I love the Mississippi Mass Choir. How can we stay connected to you, sir?
1: You can go to MississippiMassChoir.com, Facebook, Mississippi Mass, and all of our platforms are there, our concert dates. You can get merchandising, booking. All of the information is at MississippiMassChoir.com.
0: That's Jerry Mannery of the Mississippi Mass Choir, and their latest single is called He Reigns. Soon to be another number one. Go ahead and say that. Speak that over you.
2: Okay.
0: Thank you, sir. Download this song today and let it bless you. Thank you for stopping by.
1: Hey, Sister Eric, and you know, you hear people say that when it rains, it pours.
0: Uh-huh.
1: Say, but when it pours, God reigns, because He reigns over everything.
0: I love it. That's good. Thank you for coming today. Have a good one, sir.
1: Love you much.
0: Love
1: all
0: you
1: right.
0: back.
1: My regards to Warren. Okay.
0: Will do.
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6: 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Let's break this down biblically and practically. Ruth didn't have to chase Boaz. She showed up in purpose. He noticed, and he moved in integrity. Boaz didn't play games. He protected her publicly. He handled things privately. He didn't breadcrumb her with confusion. He secured her with clarity. Ladies, stop normalizing inconsistency. If he's not intentional, he's not your Boaz.

0: 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There you go. 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
6: All right, good people. Today's story comes from Genesis with Jacob and Esau. 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
7: In Genesis, the 25th chapter, verse 29 says, "Once when Jacob was making some stew, Esau came in from the open country, famished."
8: About to put this onion in a soup. About to put this radish in a soup. Got me a beet on a beet in the soup. And I'm about to put a little celery in the soup. Yeah, ooh, I like it when smell goods are in the house. A cup of tea, some chocolate, and you, making my good lentil soup. You know everybody not a hunter, but it's okay. Who is that?
9: What is that you cooking over there?
8: Hey, Esau.
9: You got what you cooking, Doc? I'm smelling some garlic and some tomatoes. And is that the lamb that I killed the other day?
8: Esau, you know everybody ain't the best hunter in the village. All I can do is, make a mean soup. But yeah, it's the soup you've been eating your whole life.
9: Come on, man. Let me get some of that soup, Doc.
8: Come on, pour me a bowl of soup. Nope. No, sir.
9: What you mean? Just give me a bowl of soup, man. I've been working all day. I'm the reason why you got the lamb in
8: now,
9: the
8: hold
9: soup.
8: Hold on. Now, hold on. See, that's the problem, Esau. Look. You downplaying my working. I got to cut these vegetables. I got to put it all in. I got to get fire log.
9: You
8: got
9: to do all that.
8: I'm also working.
9: Just give me the soup.
8: Okay? I can't. What will you do for the soup?
9: Oh, man. Come on, man. Adam, what you need? I'll give you my boots. My brand new bear boots.
8: Oh, the
9: I killed
8: bear
9: the bear
8: boots?
9: The other day. I got some boots for
8: them. Them is good. No, I'm going to have to say no, though, Esau. I'm going to have to say no.
9: No on the boots?
8: No on the boots, man.
9: Come on, man. Oh, man. I give you my bow. My bow and arrow.
8: Oh, the one you made?
9: The one I made.
8: The one you made shine with. Down and...
9: Yes, sir!
8: And polish it off
9: no
8: and I watched you
9: it don't get
8: with
9: no
8: the tight
9: better.
8: Strings?
9: Yes, sir. You got it.
8: No,
9: now go ahead and
8: I'm
9: going
8: to have to say no.
9: Go,
8: no, he's all no. No.
9: You ain't going to...
8: I see you over there all hungry with the white stuff around your mouth. So listen,
9: my
8: this is what
9: dry.
8: I do. This is what I do. How about now? Listen to what I'm saying. I know you're hungry. I'm gonna give you this bowl. You
9: my stomach growling.
8: You smell it? You smell it?
9: Yes. Come
8: you
9: on.
8: Smell it.
9: Listen. Yes. Listen.
8: How about
10: you give me your birthright real quick?
9: What? Did you say my birthright?
8: How about you give me your birthright for this soup?
9: For the soup. For a bowl of soup.
8: You remember Dad gave you when you and
9: the hair.
8: Okay, I'm just saying.
9: I'm thinking about it. Hold on, let me think about this.
8: Got them carrots in it that you like.
9: Oh, man. Give me a bowl of soup.
8: Can we shake? Let's shake on it. Let me get your spoon ready. Now,
9: I got my spoon. Give me
8: this
9: my bowl.
8: This gonna be one family. You gonna love it.
9: What do I need with a birthright?
8: Get you a napkin.
9: I ain't about to die no time soon.
8: Exactly. Stupid birthright. Come on.
9: You got it. Here it is. All yours. Take it. Now give me the soup.
8: Here you go, bro. Soup is all yours now.
7: Jacob gave Esau some bread and some lentil stew. He ate and drank. And then he got up and left.
9: Bye-bye.
7: So Esau despised his birthright. The moral of the story is, never give up something as important as your birthright for a meal.
6: So good.
11: That was
6: D-Hattie on that.
11: Yeah.
6: Yep, that was Dietrich. Thank you so much
8: D-Hattie.
6: For playing along. Yes. Listen, we gotta find some new stories. Y'all hit us up on the hotline and let us know which one we should do next. Which Bible story. Now, y'all know we've done a lot in the last 2 years. So
11: right.
6: You gotta really be in your word. But go to 972-331-5570 if you got some ideas for us for the E&Gs.
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4: Well, saints of the Most High God, we are coming to you live from the Get Up Church of our Lord, Baptist, non-denominational, denominational, AME, CME, ENG, LMNOP, Apostolic Church of God in Christ. All right, Brother Griff, let the Lord use you.
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5: But first,

0: mighty, mighty long way. Cousin Smoke, I could have been dead, sleeping in the grave, but God is good.
1: All the time.
0: And all the time.
1: God is good.
0: Yes, yes, yes. I won't be up here long. I'll be shorter than a glove on one hand. Speaking of which, Michael Jackson's movie was everything. You understand me? I went to go see it with my wife, who almost dressed up like him. She had a Michael Jackson shirt on, and I told you, I felt like I was an extra in Smooth Criminal. If you go to Get Up, Erica, right there, that's what I was going for. I love that Michael Myers and Dion Cole slipped in the movie on the low.
1: I saw that.
0: But let me tell you something. I love all Jermaine's kids. Jermaine.
1: Your Majesty.
0: Your Majesty, Jermaine Jr., Jafar, Jermaking Me Crazy, Jersey Shore, and Geronimo. Y'all can all be in the sequel. You understand me? Jersey Shore is one of my favorites. But Jermaine, all these years we've been laughing at you and your thousand hairstyles, but Jafar showed off. I mean, I'm in a movie with black people in Douglasville, so all you hear is, okay, Jafar.
1: Right.
0: Okay, Jafar. Let's go, Jafar. We see you, Jafar. And then I just want to tell you this real quick. In 92, I saw Michael Jackson in Germany, and my then wife, she was one of the people that got, she fainted. And now we have been standing there. We have been standing there like 4 hours, right? And then she faint when the place go black. And they say Michael Jackson about to come on. So what I told her when they fainted her, when she fainted and they was passing her like all over, I said, I'll meet you at the car! So she hate the Michael Jackson concert. She didn't see the Michael Jackson concert, but I did. So I'm screaming, ADR! Right! I see you at the car! I'm talking about she was real white lady. Just fainted. Fainted. Real. I'm like, what is you talking about? I can see Michael Jackson's teeth. I've been standing there all day. I wasn't leaving. I ain't know her like that. I knew Michael Jackson.
1: Wait a minute. I ain't know her like that is crazy. Oh, Griff.
0: Lisa,
1: so
0: nothing
1: awesome.
0: But love. Hey, let me tell you something. She paid
1: I paid this money, waited all this
0: man,
1: time.
0: Man, I'm about standing there. Get up. White lady. Stop.
2: Oh, get up, girl.
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0: Hey, everybody. It's Get Up Weekends with your girl, Erica Campbell. And listen, my Ericaism is coming up this hour, and I want to encourage you to let God use whatever gifts he's giving you. Whatever gift, don't you minimize it. Let him use you. Plus, we'll also talk to Bishop Brian Moore. His choir, the Life Center Fellowship, did a reimagination of Wilmington Chester Mass's classic. We're going to share it today.
1: I love it. I love it. I love it. And for the Get Up poll, we grabbed a question from the hotline. We asked, how did you adjust to your in-laws? Or Erica says, in loves. Yes. Don't miss it. It's the second hour of Get Up Weekends.

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3: Yes, it is time for the Erica-ism of the day. And I love talking to people. Well, y'all know that. I talk every single morning. But I was having a conversation with this young lady. And while I was talking to her, the Holy Spirit told me to ask her when she was opening her studio. And she said that, you know, her and her husband had been discussing it. They have a really popular podcast. It's going really well. And I told them, you know, you're going to need more space. And I was kind of talking, you know, because I love to speak to people's futures. You know, when I hear God say something, I just kind of say it. And so, you know, I say it and forget it. I don't go back chasing and, you know, make sure I was right. I believe I follow the leading of the Holy Spirit. But it was super cool last week to be scrolling online and see that the young lady that I was talking to was actually opening a studio. Y'all, that thing blessed my heart so good. It really, really did. Mostly for her, but I was glad I was obedient. I was glad that I said it. You know, sometimes we don't want to say what God is whispering to us for fear of making mistakes. But if you know him, you've got relationship with him. When he speaks, you know his voice. So say what God told you to say. I remember us being in service and Warren was preaching and I could see his hesitation. And literally, the Holy Spirit told me to go to him and tell him to say it. And when I went to him and told him to say it, he said what the Lord said, and he spoke to a specific person and he said him by name, which Warren doesn't do that a lot. And when he did it, no one in the service raised their hands, but at the end of the service, somebody came to him and he was like, it was me who you were talking to. And I knew that God was using you. Now, I'm not sure why he, you know, wasn't bold enough to raise his hand in church. And sometimes that's the reason that sometimes people are hesitant to being obedient because they don't want to look crazy. But you have to say what God says. If Noah was afraid of looking crazy, he never would have built an ark. You know what I mean? If the three Hebrew boys were looking crazy, they never would have told him, you can throw us in the fire and God will deliver us. And even if he doesn't, we're not bowing to your God. I need you to be fearless when it comes to speaking God's word. Yes, prophesying. To prophesying what God has said to you. I know a lot of people have abused that gift and some people don't even believe in it, but it's in scripture. He had prophets all through scripture. If God wants to use him, use you. Let him use you. All right? That is my Erica-ism for the day. I love you and I mean it.
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4: Hey, brother. Thank you for having me this morning. Glad to be with you.
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0: Hour in the Life Center Fellowship Choir with Take It Away. You know what, Bishop? I really don't remember songs as good as Sheryl and Erica Campbell, but that one I actually know. That's the one from the Wilmington Chester Mass Choir. But you guys did, man, what a spin on it. Why did that song hit you to come back now?
1: Well, I've been the director of choirs and musicians of choirs, and it was some of those songs back in the day that really, really touched the hearts of young musicians and choirs. And so I wanted to bring something back from years ago and just really allow it to bless the people of God in this hour and in this day. Yeah.
0: Well, Bishop, you've released a lot of projects over the years, plenty, but what makes this new album stand out for you in this season of your life and your ministry?
1: Well, one of the things is that I've always been a choir individual, loved choirs, church choirs. And I think that at a point, we kind of got away from celebrating Sunday morning church choirs. And so it was our desire to just bring the choir, the church choir, incredible community choirs across the country, incredible. But we wanted to bring the church choir back to the forefront. And so our project, our album is Back to the Choir Loft. And it's just Sunday morning church music for choirs and choir directors and musicians who want to bring that sound back to the sanctuary.
0: I love it. It ain't nothing like a choir coming in with robes on with the embroidered name and of the church. That's what I'm talking about, Bishop. Listen, yes, you're not only known as the leader of the church, but you are also the father of Chandler Moore. How proud are you of your son? And I have to imagine with just hearing what you did in music, now we know where it comes from.
1: Well, listen, needless to say, I am just so proud of Chan. I used to be Brian Moore, but now I'm Chandler's dad. I've lost my name.
0: Right. That's what we do as parents. That's what we do.
1: Yeah. And so I'm very proud of him. The life

0: anointing. I believe that the entire project carries the presence of the Lord. And whether you're listening to it in your car or even listening to it in your home before you're on your way to morning worship, I believe that the anointing will change hearts and change lives. I'm proud of the project because not only is it, in my view, an excellent project as it relates to production, but I believe it also touches the heart of individuals where they are and allow the Spirit of the Lord to minister to them.
1: Bishop, we love you, sir, and thank you for being on the show. And how can our listeners reach out to you?
0: Well, we are on all of our social media platforms. You certainly are welcome to go to the official Life Center Church. I believe it's .org. You can go there. You can find us on the Life Center Fellowship Facebook, Instagram, and we are certainly appreciative to everybody's prayers and those who continue to be a blessing to us.
1: That's right. He's at Official Life Center Church. Ladies and gentlemen, that's Bishop Brian Moore and the Life Center Fellowship Choir. Empower Anointed with their latest single, Take It Away. 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Bishop Moore, thank you for stopping by.
0: Thank you for having me, brother.
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12: It's your tea time. Hey, everybody, let's talk gospel entertainment. The backbone of the church is shifting as women step back from carrying what was never meant to be theirs alone. That's according to the Pew Research Center. As of last year, men led women in weekly church attendance at 43% compared to 36% of women. And the reason for the shift is that young women are challenging what once went unquestioned. Factors driving the shift include increased burdens of work and caregiving, changing social dynamics, more women are delaying marriage or are choosing to remain single, cultural mismatch in church culture, and leadership failures. Now, the study also shows that men's attendance has reached its highest level in 25 years. That's your gospel entertainment with Tea Time. You know that's me.
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5: All right, so we had a caller on the hotline that wanted us to give advice about adjusting to our in-laws, right? There's always going to be some challenges when you merge two families together. But life is so much better when you figure out how somehow to work things together, right? I actually knew my in-laws before I met my husband because, you know, Dwight was in the military when I started going to their church. And I was going to their church my entire college career. And then he came home from the military is when I met him. So I knew his family before I knew him. But our families are two different families. Like, my family is a little on the wild side. I was a wild, but we're loud. We're a bunch of folk. It's 100,000 of us. And his family is really quiet and reserved and really like him, like his persona. And honey, when we come together and I'm all loud, I gotta tone it all the way back when I come around his family. But when my parents met, when my mom and his mom met, they clicked right away and they were pretty close. And so that kind of made things a lot better. And then I just honor my parents, right? His dad was a pastor. She was a first lady. And, you know, I just honored them. And even if I didn't agree, I was respectful, right? And so I think that kind of like, you know, and I love his siblings like they're mine. So I think my scenario is a little different. The adjustment had to happen. I had to tone things down a little bit. And he had to be a little more extroverted around my family. But for the most part, I think that the honor and respect made it easy.
6: I would agree 100%. And, you know, me and my in-laws, it took us a minute. Well, you know, me and mom, because she's the big personality in their family, right? And so then you have this other woman who's now your wife who you have to prioritize. And I think that it just took a minute for her to adjust, for him and me, you know. But my position, I come from a legacy of learning to honor those who have gone before us, you know, learning to honor those who are the elders and stuff. So I still learned to speak up for myself, though, but I did it with respect. And I think that that has definitely played a big part in our relationship now, because we are so good. I love my mom and dad Campbell. I really, really do. Enjoy too. Like, that's my, it's not my sister-in-law, it's my sister.
5: Yeah.
6: And when you learn honor and you do it, you do things God's way, and you're not trying to protect yourself. See, I think a lot of times we're trying to protect ourselves from being stepped on or taken advantage of and all that kind of stuff. And every mother-in-law is not the same.
5: That's right.
6: Every father-in-law is not the same.
5: Yeah.
6: You know, but you still have the responsibility to be right.

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3: All right, guys, today we are talking about adjusting to your in-laws. How have you done it? Have you managed a good relationship? We want to know. Let's hear from the Get Up Church this morning, 877-242-2426. Mark in Detroit is on the line. Hey, Mark, how did you adjust to your in-laws?
4: Yeah, with my in-laws, it was kind of a smooth path. I was kind of blessed to be a part of them. Like, my in-laws, they're out of state currently, and I made the initiative to go meet them. They've just been like a blessing to me, and like, I was married before in my first wife back, and I had children in that marriage, and the way they just embraced me and my children as if they were theirs, I was blessed. But only thing I can say too, for advice wise, is just be yourself. Don't try to compromise and please your in-laws, please your spouse, and they'll love you for that.
3: Well, thank you so much for calling today. We appreciate you.
4: All right, thank you. Have a blessed one, guys.
5: 877-242-2426. It's time for the Get Up Poll. Let's go to Baltimore and talk to the homie Joe. Joe, how do you or how did you deal with your in-laws, homie?
6: Well, first of all, good morning. I listen to y'all every morning. Dealing with my in-laws, I had to kind of, like, be true with myself. Some situations are not as it seems. Meeting people for the first time, sometimes you have to first, let them know that where you come from, how you feeling, and you're not going to be on the same page all the time. And because you're not on the same page all the time, you got to look at your motives. You didn't marry the family, but you married the person that came from the family. So with that being said, right, you're not going to go and trying to get everything right. You try, but trying to get everything right sometimes takes a hit. And then you have to go to your spouse and try to get an understanding of how things are really related in their family.
5: Right.
3: That's good.
5: Joe,
3: Thank you
5: still married?
6: I am.
5: How about that?
3: Thank you for calling.
6: You're welcome. Thank you.
3: Shelly in New York is on the line. Hey, Shelly, how did you adjust to your in-laws?

0: sister's fiance, and we come up, we get together for Sunday dinner. I'm sorry to see her as my other daughter, and you know, we love each other. And
1: wow, you know, beautiful.
0: But in the beginning, I felt like she was trying to take my son away. But then when my grandbaby came, you know, we love each other. So I love God. I love you guys.
1: Praise God. Well, thank you so much for calling today.
0: Thank you.
2: Let's go to Louisiana and talk to Makiba. Makiba, how do you deal or how do you interact with your in-laws?
3: Hi. I interact really good with my in-laws. My husband and I, we started dating as teens. So that was kind of like a plus. We were dating in the church together as teens. So then his family kind of knew me already. Like they said earlier, being respectful of my elders, making sure that I'm respectful, but also still getting my point across as well. And that has played a really good part for me. My in-laws, my family, and his family, we vacation together. We do holidays together. We love each other down.
2: Love it.
1: Good stuff. Well, thank you so much for sharing today. God bless you.
3: Thank you all. Have a great day.
1: You know, I am very, very grateful for my relationship with my in-laws. When I got married, we sat both families on one side and friends on the other because we said we are becoming family. And I think that helped us greatly to bond the way we have. Good morning, y'all.

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1: All right, y'all. It's been an amazing day. Thank y'all for rocking with us. We cannot do the show without you. So we hope to see you next weekend, too. But before we go, let us pray. Lord, I thank you and I praise you for this day. For those that are under the sound of my voice, Father, you know what they need. I ask that you cover them, keep them safe from all hurt, harm, and danger. Lord God, I thank you for healing, God, those that need healing in their mind, in their body, in their family, Lord Jesus, in their soul. Heal them and restore them. Let them walk in your power, in your joy, in your love. Just let them feel good today. I thank you, God, for giving them strength to overcome temptation, strength to overcome anything that the enemy is trying to face, put in their face. Lord God, I thank you that we've got the victory. In Jesus' name I pray. Thank God. Amen.
0: Amen.
1: All right, good people. Enjoy the rest of your weekend, and we'll see you next weekend. We'll be faith walking.
0: Love talking.
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Salva Mother's Day weekend. We're loving on Mom all afternoon as we continue to bring you the best variety of gospel music. A great day of weather. My walk with Kobe, very nice, a little sticky and warm already. Expect a high today. We're getting to the upper 70s. Make sure you get out and make it a great one. I've got a very special guest bringing us our scripture for the week. I've got You Glow Saints and, of course, inspiration and information as we kick off another edition of Sounds of Inspiration. I'm Tanya Rivens. Let's go. 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

0: It's that time. Grass growing, lawn calling, and you finally outside again. 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
1: I asked my big brother to come and help me with this. Ladies and gentlemen.

0: That's right there, featuring Latasha Knox and Ernest Pugh on Sounds of Inspiration. I'm Tanya Rivens, and we're inside of a Mother's Day weekend. What better way to honor mothers than allow you to do your Mother's Day shouts? Here's what we got for you.
1: Hey, I'm Ken Lemon, NABJA, National Association of Black Journalists, 23rd President. I'd like to say happy Mother's Day to my wonderful mother in Wilmington, North Carolina, and to my amazing wife, Dr. Courtney Austin Lemon. Happy Mother's Day to every mother out there.
2: 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I just want to say happy Mother's Day to my wonderful mother, Sharon, down in Fort Mill, South Carolina. And shout out to all the mothers out there, not only for what you do for your children that you birth, but also for the children of others that you care about and look out for. So happy Mother's Day to all.
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0: It's your tea time. Hey, everybody, let's talk gospel entertainment. The backbone of the church is shifting as women step back from carrying what was never meant to be theirs alone. That's according to the Pew Research Center. As of last year, men led women in weekly church attendance at 43% compared to 36% of women. And the reason for the shift is that young women are challenging what once went unquestioned. Factors driving the shift include increased burdens of work and caregiving, changing social dynamics, more women are delaying marriage or are choosing to remain single, cultural mismatch in church culture, and leadership failures. Now, the study also shows that men's attendance has reached its highest level in 25 years. That's your gospel entertainment with Tea Time. You know that's me.
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13: I'm WVTV Chief Meteorologist Al Conklin with today's First Alert weather forecast. Now that the rain's gone, mostly sunny skies. A nice day, a little cool, low 70s this afternoon. After a pleasant evening, mostly cloudy skies overnight, lows in the lower 50s. Tomorrow, a mixture of clouds and sunshine, upper 70s in the afternoon. And Mother's Day looks good as well. Partly sunny skies, low 80s. If we get any rain, it'll be very late in the day. More likely, it comes on Monday. Have a great weekend.
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16: I had a dream one night. I dreamed that I went home to live with Jesus. Can I get a witness?
17: One of the first faces that I saw was Mama's face.

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How many of y'all ever have to cry sometimes? 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

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Hey, ever laid awake at night? Hey, don't fool me now.

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0: It's Trinity 5-7 and God's Grace on Sounds of Inspiration. I'm Tanya Rivens. Give me about 6 minutes and on deck, I've got Josh Copeland. I've also got a very special guest for our scripture for the week.
1: This is Isaiah Briscoe with Christ First Ministry. Isaiah 49:15 says, "Never can a mother forget her nursing child. Can she feel no love for the child she has born? But even if that were possible, I would not forget you." The Bible often uses a mother's love to help us understand the Lord's love and care for us. Just as God shows us unconditional love and compassion, take time to reflect on the love your mother has shown you throughout your life. As we strive to reflect God's love to others, we should also honor and reflect the same love, sacrifice, and care our mothers have poured into us. Happy Mother's Day. God bless you all. Isaiah Briscoe, Christ First Ministry.
0: Thank you, Isaiah. And you can follow this young man on social media at 704.underscore.zay. 704.underscore.zay. More inspiration information coming up on Praise.
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0: Now see, when all that gang war was going on, I'll tell you one thing I'll never forget.
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0: Happy Mother's Day from Sounds of Inspiration. I'm Tanya Rivens, and here's some more of your Mother's Day shouts.
1: This is Cynthia Johnson, shout out from Charlotte, North Carolina, wishing my mother, Jeanette Johnson, a happy, happy Mother's Day out of Pensacola, Florida. Happy Mother's Day.
2: Hey, how you doing? This is Brennan Carter, senior at Johnson C. Smith University here in Charlotte, North Carolina. And I want to give a special shout out to my mom, Cherise Berry, in Cleveland, Ohio, as well as my grandmothers, Doris and Regina, and all my aunties. I love y'all in Cleveland, Ohio.
0: And I've got more of your Mother's Day shouts on the way on deck in about 6 minutes. Smoking North for Bishop Hezekiah Walker and Todd Delaney. And coming up, a quick check on some of your top news stories for the week on Praise 102.5 and 610 AM.

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8: It's your tea time. Hey, everybody, let's talk gospel entertainment. 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That's according to the Pew Research Center. As of last year, men led women in weekly church attendance at 43% compared to 36% of women. And the reason for the shift is that young women are challenging what once went unquestioned. Factors driving the shift include increased burdens of work and caregiving, changing social dynamics, more women are delaying marriage or are choosing to remain single, cultural mismatch in church culture, and leadership failures. Now, the study also shows that men's attendance has reached its highest level in 25 years. That's your gospel entertainment with Tea Time. You know that's me. In 2026, Mecklenburg County Solid Waste would like you to always recycle right. Only recycle the following items in your home curbside bin: plastic bottles and jugs, cardboard and small boxes, empty metal cans, milk and juice cartons, papers and magazines, and glass bottles and jars. 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
11: I'm WBTV Chief Meteorologist Al Conklin with today's First Alert weather forecast. Now that the rain's gone, mostly sunny skies. Be a nice day, a little cool, low 70s this afternoon. After a pleasant evening, mostly cloudy skies overnight, lows in the lower 50s. Tomorrow, a mixture of clouds and sunshine, upper 70s in the afternoon. And Mother's Day looks good as well. Partly sunny skies, low 80s. If we get any rain, it'll be very late in the day. More likely, it comes on Monday. Have a great weekend.
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Let's pause for a quick check of some of the top news stories this past week. Of course, the war in Iran continues to be the top headline. At some point, President Trump paused the effort to guide stranded vessels out of the Strait of Hormuz, and looks like the ceasefire is still holding. In addition to that, here in our community, a top story, at least 17 to 22 bridges along southern I-77 will be replaced as a part of a toll lane project. Just a quick check of some of the top news stories coming up. 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

0: It's my opportunity to uplift some good news happening in the faith community. One of my favorite parts of the program, and we've honored Bishop William Barber in the past, and we'll continue to honor him. Now, he's looking for black men and women who want to be trained to organize and mobilize black voters. You close, Saints. He's recruiting 1,000. He's getting close, but not there yet. And if you're interested, you're asked to reach out to at APA 1906 Network. Again, at APA for Alphas 1906 Network. Bishop William Barber, a tireless worker in our community. We honor you. We salute you. We thank you. And we say, you glow, Saint. Coming up, still to come, more of your Mother's Day shouts on Praise 102.5 and 610 AM.
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0: It's your tea time. Hey, everybody, let's talk gospel entertainment. The backbone of the church is shifting as women step back from carrying what was never meant to be theirs alone. That's according to the Pew Research Center. As of last year, men led women in weekly church attendance at 43% compared to 36% of women. And the reason for the shift is that young women are challenging what once went unquestioned. Factors driving the shift include increased burdens of work and caregiving, changing social dynamics, more women are delaying marriage or are choosing to remain single, cultural mismatch in church culture, and leadership failures. Now, the study also shows that men's attendance has reached its highest level in 25 years. That's your gospel entertainment with Tea Time. You know that's me.
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1: That's right, that's right. Put those hands together all over this place. Yeah.

0: We've got Fred Hammond kicking off this hour. You've got Sounds of Inspiration. I'm Tanya Rivens. And coming up, I've got more of your Mother's Day shouts on Praise 102.5 at 610 a.m.
1: Because of all the emails and the letters and the phone calls we received of you telling us how you were encouraged from the struggle is over. I decided to ask God to give me another word of encouragement to encourage his people. So I got some more young people. Butterfly praises. Let's encourage someone. Listen.
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0: Work it out.
1: Work it out.
0: Now you have it. Now you have it. Now listen, what I need you to do for me right now, whether you're at home,

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0: new from K-Jo Canton Jones. I call him the holy hip-hop prophet. And still to come this hour, I've got Tamala Mann. I've also got more of your Mother's Day shouts. Here's a special message from the news director at WBTV.
1: Chuck Carter, news director at WBTV. Mother's Day is really so significant to me. I lost my mom about 2 years ago. And I think if I had one word about Mother's Day, do it now while she's alive. Give her all of the flowers. Don't hesitate. Drop by. Give her a call if you can't drop by. Really important to show mom love on this special day. Happy Mother's Day.
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13: I'm WBTV Chief Meteorologist Al Conklin with today's First Alert weather forecast. Now that the rain's gone, mostly sunny skies. Be a nice day, a little cool, low 70s this afternoon. After a pleasant evening, mostly cloudy skies overnight, lows in the lower 50s. Tomorrow, a mixture of clouds and sunshine, upper 70s in the afternoon. And Mother's Day looks good as well. Partly sunny skies, low 80s. If we get any rain, it'll be very late in the day. More likely, it comes on Monday. Have a great weekend.
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15: This is Sheila Tate, and I'm just wishing my mom, Minister Daisy Mills, a happy Mother's Day. Mom, I know the last 2 years has been a lot with Deedee not being here anymore, but hey, you still got me, you got Donnell, and Trina. We love you, and happy Mother's Day.
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lettuces working overtime? Achoo! That's just pollen season saying hello. 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

0: Let's check in with some birthday shouts. Happy birthday to rapper Ghostface Killah. Also, happy birthday to Marcello Torrence, Hubert Hall, Gina Lone, Candace Mobley. 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Coming up, I've got more of your Mother's Day shouts on Praise.
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0: I trust that your Saturday is going well. Thanks for hanging out with me. It Sounds of Inspiration. I'm Tanya Rivens. And that, well, it was Pastor Mike Jr. and Turn It Around. And still to come on my playlist, the lovely and talented Yolanda Adams. I hope she's having a wonderful Mother's Day weekend. Speaking of Mother's Day, I've got more of your Mother's Day shout outs.
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0: 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Happy Mother's Day.
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10: May we please pause for a minute of prayer, because when prayers become a habit, blessings become a daily occurrence. A prayer of gratitude can be as simple as saying or thinking, "Thank you, God. I love you, and I praise your holy name." Prayers can be both spoken and thought, and are really best when that occurs at the same time. Because the essence of prayer is the feeling that is generated, whether it's physical or mental. Just think for a moment about how good it makes you feel when someone expresses their gratitude to you. That feeling of warmth that is indescribably pleasurable. It just outright makes you happy, regardless of what your mood was before that feeling of joy permeated your very being. Now multiply that feeling of joy by billions, as throughout the world and in countless different languages, we offer up our gratitude to God. Thank you, God. We love you, and we praise your holy name. Amen and hallelujah.
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16: I'm WBTV Chief Meteorologist Al Conklin with today's First Alert weather forecast. Now that the rain's gone, mostly sunny skies. Be a nice day, a little cool, low 70s this afternoon. After a pleasant evening, mostly cloudy skies overnight, lows in the lower 50s. Tomorrow, a mixture of clouds and sunshine, upper 70s in the afternoon. And Mother's Day looks good as well. Partly sunny skies, low 80s. If we get any rain, it'll be very late in the day. More likely, it comes on Monday. Have a great weekend.
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And after wiping her hands on an apron, she took it in her hands and she read it, and this is what it said.

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So lock us in as we begin another long set, anointed music. Come on Praise, Charlotte. Flat out.

0: how important mothers are. So I want to honor all the mothers on this Mother's Day.
1: Thanks, Aaron. And you got a proud mother right here. Again, Jalen graduated this past Saturday, and he's been accepted into the MBA program, the University of Charleston at West Virginia. Happy Mother's Day to my mom, Edith Riven Summers, my sister, who's a mother figure to so many, Travis Rivens, and my aunties, Aunt Gladys and Aunt Helen. And my friends, it's time for me to move out of the way. Thank you for allowing me to spend this time with you. As always, life's challenges make you better, not bitter. Be well, be safe, be alert, and please check on your neighbor as we normalize the conversation around mental health. Oh, it sounds of inspiration on Praise 102.5 and 610 AM. 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
9: 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The first trip to the moon in 1969 cost about $2.5 billion in today's money value, but the astronauts walked around, placed an American flag on the moon, took pictures, and returned safely. So my question is, what have these flights to the moon produced other than some very expensive pictures and, of course, made some rocket ship investors very wealthy? Has exploration of the moon brought us closer to finding a cure for cancer as numbers continue to rise? Or has exploring the moon helped us to figure out how to feed millions of Americans who go to bed every night hungry, many without shelter? Or is the reality that those in charge of spending our tax dollars are more concerned with their friends getting richer than they are about you and me being okay?
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20: I'm WBTV Chief Meteorologist Al Coughlin with today's First Alert weather forecast. Now that the rain's gone, mostly sunny skies. Be a nice day, a little cool, low 70s this afternoon. After a pleasant evening, mostly cloudy skies overnight, lows in the lower 50s. Tomorrow, a mixture of clouds and sunshine, upper 70s in the afternoon. And Mother's Day looks good as well. Partly sunny skies, low 80s. If we get any rain, it'll be very late in the day. More likely, it comes on Monday. Have a great weekend.
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1: In this life, you will have trouble. 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
13: Mother's Day weekend, late night, Ovens Auditorium. 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Shirley Murdoch. From Tyler Perry's Boo 1 and 2, it's Patrice Lovely. 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
20: I'm WBTV Chief Meteorologist Al Conklin with today's First Alert weather forecast. Now that the rain's gone, mostly sunny skies. Be a nice day, a little cool, low 70s this afternoon. After a pleasant evening, mostly cloudy skies overnight, lows in the lower 50s. Tomorrow, a mixture of clouds and sunshine, upper 70s in the afternoon. And Mother's Day looks good as well. Partly sunny skies, low 80s. If we get any rain, it'll be very late in the day. More likely, it comes on Monday. Have a great weekend.
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23: There was a little old lady, little old church mother named Mother Sherman. She was what we call a district missionary. She was the church mother of our church, the Jackson Memorial Church of God in Christ in San Diego, California. She went to heaven when she was 101, I think. And she was such a sweet little darling. She was about four. She looked like she was about 4'3". But a powerful preaching woman. And when I was a little boy, she used to say to me, she heard I was saved. I got saved when I was about 4 or 5 years old. And they heard about this little Pearson boy that was saved. And she'd always come up to me and said, "Son, you yet holding on?" And I said, "Yes, ma'am, I'm yet holding on." She said, "Well, keep on keeping on then, baby." She said that all the time. Every time I said, "You yet holding on?" Them old missionaries always thought she was going to backslide between Sundays, you know. "You yet holding on?" And I said, "Yes, ma'am." She said, "Well, keep on holding on, baby." And she'd give me a nickel. And then when I get a little older, she gave me a dime. "You yet holding on?" "Yes, Mother Sherman, I'm yet holding on." "You keep on keeping on, baby." She gave me a quarter. By the time I got ready to go to college, she was up to a dollar. I remember I came back from my freshman college year here at Oral Roberts University. And I saw Mother Sherman. She said, "Baby, you yet holding on?" I said, "Yes, ma'am, I'm yet holding on." She said, "Well, you keep on keeping on then, baby." She never did get above a dollar. She stayed at that dollar. But the last time I saw her alive was in Morton. She was in a nursing home. And my godmother took me out to see her. She had lost her teeth. They couldn't find her teeth. She couldn't remember who I was. Our pastor, Bishop J.A. Blake, whose son Charles will be preaching in a little bit, Charles Blake. Bishop Blake had gone to heaven. Mother Sherman didn't know it yet. She couldn't remember the name of our church. And it kind of broke my heart. And I said, "Mother Sherman," she said, "What is it, baby?" I said, "You remember me?" She looked, she said, "I don't be with you." I said, "Where's your teeth, mother?" She said, "I don't know, they done lost them." I said, "Well, I'm Carlton Pearson, and you used to encourage me a lot, mother, when I went to church. You was always telling me to keep on keeping on." She said, I was saved when I was a little boy, and your ministry has blessed me over the years." She said, "Oh, it did." I said, "Yeah, well, you were so sweet." She said, "That's because you were sweet." She said, "You get holding on?" I said, "Yes, ma'am, I'm yet holding on." She said, "Well, then you just keep on keeping on, baby." I said, "Well, I'm going to go, Mother Sherman. I just want to love you and pray for you. But there's one little song I wanted to sing for you before we leave." Now, she couldn't remember the name of the church. She couldn't remember my name. She couldn't even remember our pastor, Bishop Blake. But I sang this song.

moving a little head. And I never did know the verse, but I sang it through one time. Then she said, she looked at me. She said they'd been making noise in that nursing home. She said, but it ain't our kind of noise. We'll understand it better. I said, by and by, mother. She went like this.

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10: It's your tea time. Hey, everybody, let's talk gospel entertainment. The backbone of the church is shifting as women step back from carrying what was never meant to be theirs alone. That's according to the Pew Research Center. As of last year, men led women in weekly church attendance at 43% compared to 36% of women. And the reason for the shift is that young women are challenging what once went unquestioned. Factors driving the shift include increased burdens of work and caregiving, changing social dynamics, more women are delaying marriage or are choosing to remain single, cultural mismatch in church culture, and leadership failures. Now, the study also shows that men's attendance has reached its highest level in 25 years. That's your gospel entertainment with Tea Time. You know that's me.
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15: I'm WVTV Chief Meteorologist Al Conklin with today's First Alert weather forecast. Now that the rain's gone, mostly sunny skies. Be a nice day, a little cool, low 70s this afternoon. After a pleasant evening, mostly cloudy skies overnight, lows in the lower 50s. Tomorrow, a mixture of clouds and sunshine, upper 70s in the afternoon. And Mother's Day looks good as well. Partly sunny skies, low 80s. If we get any rain, it'll be very late in the day. More likely, it comes on Monday. Have a great weekend.
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Michelle Darlene here, and welcome to this week's countdown. It is the Spirit Top 15, and I've got a new song for you this week, the Off the Record Smash. Don't miss the Vintage Vault for this week. We're going to go ahead and get everything started. Here we are at number 15.

That was number 15 on this Spirit Top 15 Countdown. Here's number 14.

0: That is song number 13 on the countdown this week. And here is song number 12.
1: I asked my big brother to come and help me with this one.

That was number 12 right here on the Spirit Top 15. And coming up, I've got songs number 11 and 10, along with the Vintage Vault and our special guest this week. It's all coming up in 5 minutes right here on the Spirit Top 15, Inspirational Hits in America.

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9: It's your tea time. Hey, everybody, let's talk gospel entertainment. The backbone of the church is shifting as women step back from carrying what was never meant to be theirs alone. That's according to the Pew Research Center. As of last year, men led women in weekly church attendance at 43% compared to 36% of women. And the reason for the shift is that young women are challenging what once went unquestioned. Factors driving the shift include increased burdens of work and caregiving, changing social dynamics, more women are delaying marriage or are choosing to remain single, cultural mismatch in church culture, and leadership failures. Now, the study also shows that men's attendance has reached its highest level in 25 years. That's your gospel entertainment with Tea Time. You know that's me.
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0: That was this week's Vintage Vault. Now it's time for me to get into this week's special guest interview. Welcome to the show, family. Jokia. Hey, girl.
1: Hey, hey, hey.
0: How you doing?
1: I'm so happy.
0: You're so happy. I love it. I love it. Listen, you have just been doing your thing, miss. How you feeling? What's going on with you?
1: You know what? I went through IVF. And I had been going through IVF treatment for like 4 years. And I got pregnant. I lost a baby. And then I was successful with being able to conceive a baby. So she's now 14 months. So she's one. And I'm happy about it. You know, people don't know what people go through and I had went through. And I'm on the other side of it. So I'm so excited. I really am. Having a little person that loves you, like a little, you're the favorite person of this little person. So, you know, God's been good to me. I'm happy about it. Looking for joy. You know what I mean? At this, with yes. everything that's going on, you got to look for it. And so I've been able that's to look for it and find it. And I have a smile for all the right reasons.
0: I love it. I love it. And you should. You have all kinds of reasons to smile. And with your beautiful little, your little baby, Joy, your miracle baby.
1: Absolutely.
0: Listen,
1: Rain.
0: That's right. And that's her name. Her name is Rain.
1: Rain. Yep. R-E-I-G-N. Rain Jaira Williams.
0: I love it. Man, you got us set up right. You got to, and that's why she's so happy, everybody. Listen, she's got new music, and it's called So Happy, featuring our brother, ladies and gentlemen, Jazzy Faye. We're going to come back and finish this conversation. Plus, I got songs number 9 and 8 on the way right here on the Spirit Top 15 Inspirational Hits in America.

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1: Put your hands on it. Hands on it. I bet you want to put your hands on it. All right. I'm going to try it like this.

coming up, we're going to continue this conversation with our special guest this week. But right now, here is song number 8 on this video.

0: That is so happy. That thing right there make you want to dance. That's that groove right there. So happy. That's Joe Kia featuring Jazzy Faye on the Nightly Spirit. Now, how in the world did the two of you get in the studio?
1: Oh my gosh. First of all, shout out to Jazzy. People don't even understand. He real humble with all of the music he has done. I remember I was getting ready to do a record, and it was an Aaliyah record. And who do I see in the credits? It's your boy, Jazzy. So being able to work with him, him saying yes to collab and to work, is just absolutely awesome. You know, he's such a big space in terms of just really bringing joy to a record, really bringing a delight to a record, really lifting it up. And I love that he's here in the gospel space. And like you mentioned before, he loves gospel. He does. And I love that he's always been positive. If you listen to any of his other music, any of his repertoire, you would see, you know, he always comes with positivity. That's always been his brand, his image.
0: That's right. And I love him. Shout out to you, man. And so, Jokia, are you working on more music? You got a full record coming. What you doing? What we got?
1: Man, you know what? I am. I would say this. I want to play around with sound. I want to play around with instruments, vibes, aesthetics of the kingdom. I'm here for all of that. I really am. And I'm here to, you know, break the understanding of maybe what we understand and the limits that we put on gospel. And I want to have fun with it. And whether that be through worship, dance, different sounds. So I'm looking to do more of that. I really am. So I am working on new music. And really just trying to have a vibe with heaven. I really am. Really want to be obedient to what the Lord is saying. And just in the direction of where music is going, you know?
0: That's right. Well, listen, we are loving all of it. We love every bit of what you bring. So we're looking forward to more. But Family So Happy is out right now. And we are ready for more of Jokia. So get your hands on So Happy. Go ahead and put it in your inspirational music playlist right now. Jokia, thank you for hanging out with us.
1: I love you so much. Let's do something.
0: No, for real. Seriously, we got to do something. Let's figure it out. We're going to have to figure it out because it's so
1: much. Let's do it.
0: There's so much for us to do, you know? So I'm looking
1: forward. I love y'all.
0: We love you so much, Jokia. You take care.
1: Bye-bye.
0: Now coming up in the second hour of the Spirit Top 15, I'm going to go to my phone lines for this chat room topic. I got the top 7 songs in the country in just 5 minutes right here on the Spirit Top 15.

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